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1: Depending on what was true and what he could be found guilty of, maybe the NFL needs to actually put their foot down for once.
2: Yeah. Yeah, I mean, you know exactly where I stand on this, and I've stood on this hill countless amount of times with the fact that there's more accountability in the NFL for guys who smoke weed than there is for guys who hit women and children. And it drives me absolutely insane. And the reason why I say a minimum 6 games is because no charges have been filed just yet. And we know that a lot of times in these cases, charges either get dropped or they don't get filed because money becomes involved. That's why, for me, regardless, it should be a minimum 6-game suspension. Because if you're anybody, and I don't care that it's not just about this is Josh Jacobs and the fact that he's a Packer and I'm a Bears fan, that has nothing to do with this. What it has to do with it around this league is that we all too many times, these guys get away with this stuff. And then they come back and they play games and they get to do what they're paid to do. And we know what they've done off the field. And then what's going to happen is that next offseason, because nothing happened to him, it's going to happen again. We've seen this too many times. We've seen it with it, not just Ray Rice. We've seen it with Kareem Hunt. We've seen it with other players around the league. We've seen it. We all have heard the Tyreek Hill stuff. We've all heard all of the Stephon Diggs. We've heard about all of these different players that have done all of these different things. And I understand that sometimes, these accusations can be false. And I get that. And there should be repercussions for that, too, for anybody who files a false claim. But what you're seeing here with Josh Jacobs and the accusations, I mean, we've talked about this before. Sometimes, there's that old adage, right? You can't make this bleep up. Well, yep. There's a lot here. And there's a lot here for it to be made up. There's something there. There's a reason why he was arrested for it. They don't just arrest you just because somebody says something. There has to be proof to arrest you.
1: Yep.
2: And the fact that you got arrested for it should result in a 6-game suspension at a minimum. At a minimum.
1: Yeah, again, I'd like to see how I want formal charges filed. If it was enough to arrest him, I don't know why things like this take so long to play out. That's why I'm not a lawyer. I think the legal system at times is baffling here in this country. But I guess we'll leave it at that. I think formal charges need to be filed. I think at times, I don't know. I don't want to speak out of turn. Maybe an arrest doesn't necessarily prove that 100% of what you're being charged with is true. And I don't want to sound like I'm defending Josh Jacobs in the slightest, but I just, I want the, like, there should be no reason it's been 3 months why there haven't been any formal charges filed. Like what is the holdup? That's what I would like to know. But the NFL, we know that they normally take their time with this thing. And I just hope for the sake of due process and justice that we get this moving along at some point. Right.
2: Yeah.
1: And again, not that I care a lick about Josh Jacobs' well-being. If he is guilty on these counts, even one of them, if he did what he has been charged with doing or arrested with doing, then I don't think he should see a football field at all this year. But for the Packers, I think you would kind of hope to get some answers, because if he is going to be suspended 6 games, you'd probably rather have that between, weeks 3 and 8 versus weeks 12 to 18. So yeah. I would like to get sped up a little bit.
2: Yeah. I mean, look, if he's guilty, he should never wear pads again. Plain and simple. I mean,
1: I don't disagree at all.
2: And how, if you're a teammate of his, how do you perceive this guy in the locker room? How do you look at this guy when he's around your daughter? How do you perceive this guy when he's around your wife and your family? How do you stand for this in NFL locker rooms? I just don't get it. I don't understand. Drives me
1: nuts. That would be a great sociology test to see how that plays out in NFL locker rooms when something like this does happen. By the way, we do have a texter, Steven from Buffalo, texts in. If this

0: of the plays, the hottest takes, and the craziest one-liners you'll ever hear. With your host, Pat Boyle, it's BetMGM Tonight, After Dark, on Westwood One Sports.
1: 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We've gotten into a lot so far tonight. The top of the show was the breaking news. The NFL is ending the Pro Bowl games. And so I think this is a big win for the NFL. Like, finally, good riddance, thank God. Because nobody watches it anymore. It's flag football, grab ass. I mean, it was a complete waste of time. And on top of it, because so many guys pass up on the opportunity because their teams are in the playoffs or they just straight up don't want to go, and I don't blame them. I mean, we had Shador Sanders get named a Pro Bowler last year just because he had to have somebody at the event. Shador, no offense to Shador. I'm rooting for Shador this year. I hope that when inevitably Deshaun Watson bombs and fails and gags as the Cleveland Browns starting quarterback, that Shador picks up the pieces and plays well. He had no business being a Pro Bowler last year. No, I mean, not a chance. Not a chance. So now that the NFL is just going to move towards honoring NFL players, honoring the Pro Bowlers, and that's how they're going to dedicate their time to the quote-unquote Pro Bowl, I think it's a win. You know, Jonathan Jones reported from The Athletic that players, basically a lot of players had said that, you know, being a Pro Bowler doesn't mean what it once did. And I mean, they're 100% right. So now it will mean something again to be a Pro Bowler, because you don't have to worry about, well, why is Shador Sanders a Pro Bowler? And I only use Shador because he's the most notable of the, there was a couple other examples, but that was the most notable. 310-840-4910. We broke down the SEC. I'm picking Sark and Arch. And the Longhorns, hook them. I think Texas wins the SEC this year. And I do think they beat Georgia. I think the Bulldogs get to a sixth straight SEC title game, but I think Texas stops them in their quest for a three-peat. And as a Notre Dame fan, obviously, I think the Irish can win the national championship this year. Their defense is loaded. Their offensive line is loaded. CJ Carr coming off of a fantastic freshman season. I think he's going to win the Heisman. But if Notre Dame fails, I think it'll be Arch Manning in Texas that wins the national title this year. We got college football in less than 3 days, baby. Week zero. And we got a full enchilada of games coming up in 10 days from now. 310-840-4910. We'll get you an update on Let's Go Streaking in a little bit. We'll get you a bunch of baseball scores in a little bit. But I want to kick off the final hour with what's going on in Minnesota. And I know that the big news of the offseason and the big news of the summer has already been decided. Kyler Murray is the starting quarterback, which was a pretty rough day. And it's been a rough, I mean, what, 2 years of an NFL career so far for J.J. McCarthy? It might get worse. And I think it'll ultimately be good for him, but I think it could get worse. I think the Minnesota Vikings could cut J.J. McCarthy. And honestly, I think they should just stop wasting his time and everybody's time, and they should just cut him. In 5 days from now, when it's roster cut down day, J.J. McCarthy, who was drafted not even 3 years ago, J.J. McCarthy drafted 10th overall in 2024 on the cusp of his third season, I think is about to be cut. I think he should be cut. And I think it would be good for both him and for everybody involved with the Vikings. 310-840-4910. That is quite the fall from grace. I mean, it's not number one overall pick, so it's tough to throw him in the same boat as Jamarcus Russell. But in terms of Look, his rookie season, unfortunately, never got off the ground because of the torn meniscus. And honestly, it was probably the best thing for the Vikings. I mean, I know they won a Super Bowl, but Sam Darnold steps in, wins you 14, 15 games, has an unbelievable season. But then you do lose in the first round of the playoffs, and then Darnold, and then you failed. You decided to go with J.J. McCarthy, and you let Sam Darnold walk, and he wins the Super Bowl. So actually, I don't know. Was that a good thing? Was it not a good thing? Because you end up in the same exact place as you were 2 years ago if you're the Minnesota Vikings anyway, and that is without Sam Darnold and without J.J. McCarthy and still no playoff wins in how many years? 310-840-4910. But it could get worse. It could be a cut for J.J. McCarthy because, according to Kevin Seifert of ESPN, you had a second team practice today, basically. It was like a quick 80-minute practice, or yesterday, for the Minnesota Vikings. And J.J. McCarthy and Carson Wentz split the second team reps. Like, J.J. McCarthy has not even been, he's not even promised that he's the backup quarterback. And if J.J. McCarthy, who was the 10th overall pick just 2 years ago, is not even officially good enough now to be your backup, he's going to be your third-string quarterback, what are you doing keeping him? What are you doing keeping him? They obviously have zero belief in him. Zero belief whatsoever. And he's given you no reason to give him belief. And all the videos that I keep seeing at a training camp and joint practices and just Vikings team practices, I mean, he looks god-awful. The decision, his brain looks broken when he is in the pocket and he like doesn't know what to do. Like it's shocking to see how a kid could have that much success at the college level, be a 10th overall draft pick, and he looks like he has no idea what to do. Now I'm saying I would have any idea what to do, but this is a player that should know what to do and looks like they don't, and missing wide open players in practice. And he's been really bad in the two preseason games as well. Took a lot of hits against the Ravens in this past weekend. It doesn't look good. And he missed practice today. Kevin O'Connell said that they gave him a day off because of his ankle injury that's been lingering since they played the Ravens over the weekend. And they're hopeful that he can start their preseason finale on Friday. I mean, look, you're splitting second team reps with Carson Wentz now. And here's the thing. Carson Wentz was a pretty good backup for them last year. Carson Wentz filled in and did an admirable job, and then to the point where the Vikings basically rode him into the ground. He's playing with like a torn shoulder socket, and they kept making him play. To the point I remember watching that game against the Chargers. He's getting teed off on, and Carson Wentz is like in agony because of how much pain he's in with his shoulder. And they're just like making him wear it. And that was the game that J.J. McCarthy was apparently close to being able to come back from his ankle injury, but wasn't ready enough. And then there was like a play on the sideline, and J.J. McCarthy hops over a guy that gets tackled near the sideline. And they didn't have any trust in Max Brosmer, and then they have thrown Max Brosmer out there anyway. And then J.J. McCarthy played the rest of the season. They went five games in a row. He looked okay. Looked a little bit better than how bad he was in the beginning of the year. But, and now they bring in Kyler Murray. He's the starter. And at this point, I'd probably rather have Carson Wentz as my backup. If things go wrong with Kyler Murray this year, or if he gets hurt, I mean, if things go wrong and he plays poorly, I mean, chances are you're not doing anything anyway. If Kyler Murray is so bad to the point where you're going to bench him in the first, what, 5-6 games of the year, you're probably 2-4. And at that point, you could probably kiss the playoffs goodbye anyway. But if Kyler Murray gets hurt in like week 2, week 3, who are you going to? You going to J.J. McCarthy? You going to Carson Wentz, who in 5 games last year threw for 1,216 yards, 6 touchdowns, 5 interceptions. With a lot of those turnovers came in like the last 2 games, again, when he's playing through a torn shoulder socket. I'm going to Carson Wentz as my backup. And I think the Vikings know that. And I think the Vikings are putting together their contingency plan right now. And they're saying, well, it can't be J.J. It can't be. It's got to be Carson Wentz. If things do go wrong with Kyle, you have to have a backup plan. You have to. I think Carson Wentz is going to be their backup quarterback. And I think J.J. McCarthy is going to be cut. Now, the Vikings would try to trade him, but they owe him over $1 million this year, and all of his 2027 compensation is nearly $4 million left on his rookie contract. Those are fully guaranteed. Which team's taking that? Unless you're able to negotiate a trade with a team where you're going to pay the majority of his contract, and what are you getting back? You're getting back a 7th rounder. You ain't getting anything but a 7th rounder. You ain't getting anything but a seventh rounder. And are you even getting that? Are you even getting that? At this point, you might just be forced to cut him. Because if nobody's going to trade him, and if in a trade, if you're going to have to pay 80% of his salary anyway, and you're getting, again, like I said, you get a, maybe you get a seventh round draft pick back, you might as well just cut him. Save everybody the time. Save everybody the attempts of a trade on August 30th or August 31st. Nobody wants him. Nobody wants him in a trade. Just cut him. Just waive him. And maybe in a couple of years, J.J. McCarthy can become Sam Darnold. Although, again, I'm trying to think of the last quarterback that was this bad this quickly. Josh Rosen and Jamarcus Russell. And what happened to Josh Rosen after his time after his time came to an end with Arizona? He went to Miami, started three games, was terrible again. Found his way onto the Falcons squad in 2021, appeared in four games, he threw 11 passes, and that was it. Josh Rosen was essentially out of the league in 2 years. The Vikings have no place for J.J. McCarthy. I don't think they believe in him whatsoever. And he hasn't really done anything to make you believe in him. I feel a little bit of sympathy for him. I feel bad for him. It's sad. Because how do you get your confidence back after something like this happens? It's tough. But you know where he might have a shot to get some confidence back and maybe resurrect his career some point down the line if an injury happens? I've seen some people talking. I've seen some articles, landing spots for J.J. Where could J.J. McCarthy go? Oh, maybe Miami. Maybe the Dolphins. If Malik Willis gets hurt or it doesn't work. Maybe they just say, screw it. Let's try J.J. McCarthy. Maybe it's the Colts, because if Daniel Jones doesn't look like he did before his torn Achilles, maybe he looks like a guy that is freshly off a torn Achilles that also had a lot of struggling seasons with the Giants. Well, they have Anthony Richardson and Riley Leonard. Why not throw J.J. McCarthy in the mix? No. There's only one potential landing spot for J.J. McCarthy if the Vikings cut him, which I think they should, and I think they will. And I think you know it, and I know it. Where J.J. McCarthy, which roster he would end up on, it would be with his old head coach. It would be with Jim Harbaugh and the L.A. Chargers. And he would be either the backup or the third string for Justin Herbert. Because right now, the Chargers have Trey Lance backing up Herbert. And their third stringer is DJ Uiagalelei, formerly of Clemson and then Florida State, a guy that looked like he could have been the number one overall draft pick in the NFL draft just a couple of years ago and has since also just about hit rock bottom. You think Jim Harbaugh would rather have DJ Uiagalelei, who also hasn't really looked good in preseason? Or do you think he'd rather have his old pal, J.J. McCarthy? I can tell you what the obvious answer is. He'd rather have J.J. McCarthy. And for those wondering, how bad has DJ Uiagalelei been that they would cut him to sign another quarterback to be their third stringer? Well, he went 6 of 9 for 120 yards and a touchdown in the preseason opener against the Houston Texans. So I guess just off those merits, that's pretty impressive. And against the 49ers, 7 of 15, 80 yards and a touchdown. But, I mean, I've watched some compilations of DJ Uiagalelei throws, and he don't have it. And the point is, I mean, he's got no prayer of seeing the field this year unless disaster strikes in L.A. And he's 25 years old. Whereas J.J. McCarthy, on the other hand, is 24, 23. Doesn't turn 24 until January. 2 years younger than a guy that just entered the NFL this year. That's 2 years of factory reset for Mike McDaniel. Whatever time he would have to be able to work on J.J. McCarthy, because let's be honest, they're not going to spend a ton of resources, but he would be able to be in that room, in those film rooms, in those sessions, in those practices. Playing against the Chargers ones in practice leading up to games each week. And he'd have Jim Harbaugh there. Because who's better at building up somebody's confidence than Jim Harbaugh? I mean, look, in just the last 2 years, he's called Justin Herbert a Hall of Famer, and it's his job to get him there. He's going to be a Super Bowl champion. Justin Herbert's the greatest quarterback since sliced bread. He's the greatest quarterback of all time. I don't think he's ever said that, but he said Justin Herbert's a Hall of Famer. I don't know about you. Justin Herbert, maybe the first 2 years, if you just copy and pasted those over 10 more seasons, but the last few years, Justin Herbert's been far off from a Hall of Famer, especially in the playoffs. But here's Jim Harbaugh building him up every single year, every single week, pounding it, slapping his chest, slapping his shoulder pads, making Justin Herbert feel all nice and good and warm inside. He did that with J.J. McCarthy for, what, 3 seasons, 4 seasons? Won a national championship. That's my prediction. J.J. McCarthy gets cut by the Vikings in 5 days from now on cutdown day, and Jim Harbaugh and the Chargers scoop him up. They cut D.J. Uiagalelei, and J.J. McCarthy becomes their third-string quarterback. And maybe he supplants Trey Lance in a short time to be the backup, because what the hell has Trey Lance done in his 4 seasons in the NFL? Nothing. The Niners experiment failed. He went to Dallas for a year. Then he's been with the Chargers now for 2 seasons. I mean, that's nightmare fuel if Justin Herbert gets hurt, if we're being honest here. Trey Lance at the controls? Oof. Now, honestly, at this point, would you take Trey Lance over J.J. McCarthy? Probably, but again, give Mike McDaniel a chance to work with him. Give Jim Harbaugh a chance to get that confidence back up, and maybe we could have the next Sam Darnold. Maybe we could have the next Geno Smith. The quarterbacks who have, maybe the next Daniel Jones, the quarterbacks that seemingly it felt like they were done and dusted and never going to start another game in their NFL careers. And they were given a chance. They were given an opportunity, and they made the most of it. Maybe it's J.J. McCarthy in a couple of years. Maybe if Justin Herbert doesn't win the Chargers a playoff game in the next 2 seasons. Maybe 2028, week one, J.J. McCarthy is the starting quarterback for the L.A. Chargers. And it's another great comeback story. I don't want to write this kid's career off just yet. It looks like it could be over before it really ever truly begins. And that's hyperbole, because he did start like 9 games last year. But I'm not going to write his career off just yet. I do think he will get cut. I do think it's the right move for the Vikings, and I do think the Chargers should scoop him up. 310-840-4910. You can call, you can text. 310-840-4910. I'm Pat Boyle. When we come back, is Cam Scattergoo? Scattergoo. My brain is goo. My brain is Scattergoo. Is Scam... Jeez, can't talk. Is Cam Scattergoo becoming a problem? Plus, is Odell Beckham Jr. really going to make the Giants? Talk a little Big Blue when we return, but we'll take your calls and texts on what you think the Vikings should do with J.J. McCarthy and where you think he ends up if he does get cut. I'm Pat Boyle. This is BetMGM Tonight on Westwood One Sports.
2: The Browns named Deshaun Watson their starting quarterback. 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
1: A big question is whether or not Odell OBJ is going to make the team. And I think he got a actual big boost of positivity in terms of his chances of making the team, because unfortunately, Calvin Austin, who the Giants brought in free agency, who was with the Pittsburgh Steelers for the last 3 seasons, and the Giants signed him to a 1-year, $1.5 million contract in March, tore his ACL, and he's out for the season. That happened yesterday during practice. So Calvin Austin's done for the year. That has opened up another roster spot that might not have been there. And along with Darius Slayton and Darnell Mooney, who the Giants brought in from Atlanta, and Malachi Fields, who they drafted from Notre Dame, there's Braxton Berrios, there's Isaiah Hodgins, who was a big factor a couple years ago for the Giants when their season looked lost. And you have Odell Beckham Jr. Is OBJ going to make the team? Well, John Harbaugh was talking him up, and he said, quote, "I think Odell's had a good camp. I would say his best week of camp has come this week. He's looked good and made numerous plays, just like you saw. Even Wednesday, he made numerous plays, so he's doing that." I think he meant to say Tuesday, but he was talking about that today. So Odell Beckham caught a touchdown pass from Jackson Dart earlier in practice during a red zone drill today. But let's if Odell Beckham Jr. makes the Giants, I'm not expecting anything. I'm not. I mean, I'm surprised he's not out of the NFL. We know he still needs to play in the NFL because he had to sell his Super Bowl cleats and he's basically broke. He's actually admitted that. I think the Calvin Austin torn ACL is honestly, it's going to be the reason Odell Beckham makes the team. He wouldn't have if not for that, but Calvin Austin tearing his ACL, I know you never root for anybody for injury, but if you're Odell Beckham, like, that was your saving grace. That was your Hail Mary. I think OBJ is going to be on the Giants, but I wouldn't be like, does he have 200 receiving yards this year? Does he have one receiving touchdown? I wouldn't hold my breath. 310-840-4910. Let's get some of your phone calls here on BetMGM tonight with yours truly, Pap Will. Dan is next up in Baja, California. Dan, what's going on, man? How you doing?
2: Hey, yes, sir. I'm actually in the 7-Eleven getting my order here at the drive-thru. But real quick, I just wanted to touch base. Going back to the Brandon Jacobs, man, I think the NFL players, the more talent you have, the longer leash you're going to get with the legal situation. You know, you look back at Tyreek Hill, Kareem Hunt, Ray Rice was kind of the anomaly. But if you can play, you know, you're not going to get a harsher punishment. I mean, if Brandon Jacobs was a 6th-round pick, he would have been cut. So that, and then
1: yeah,
2: also
1: Josh Jacobs, but yes, Dan, you make a good point, but wait, Dan, hold on. I'm completely hung up here on the beginning of the phone call. You're in there. 7-Eleven has a drive-through. When did this happen? What do we got going on in Baja, California? I'm missing out. I would be there all the time.
2: Between Dos Equis and Bohemia right now for my cerveza for the night. Okay, Cinco Maestro. Yeah, they got it all down here, man. I just watched the sunset on the Pacific.
1: You're speaking Spanish too. I love
2: beautiful,
1: it.
2: Beautiful, you know. Yeah, so, you know, my Chargers moved up north. Us San Diego fans, we don't call them the Los Angeles Chargers. We just call them the Chargers. But going back to J.J. McCarthy also, I kind of like the idea of him reuniting with Jim Harbaugh. And you look at the NFL, they don't develop quarterbacks. I mean, Baker Mayfield, Sam Darnold, Geno Smith, you know, they all struggled their first 2-3 teams that they were with. You go back to my boy Philly Rivers. He was a first-round pick who had to sit behind a future Hall of Famer, top-5 quarterback, Drew Brees, and they just don't do that anymore.
3: Uno posto de hielo. Y tienes de mezcal de 400 conejos.
2: And so, yeah, I just think the NFL has a bad problem developing quarterbacks, and it's a lot of pressure coming on those kids coming in from college. But also, shout out to X-Country, man. You have given more airtime to cross country in this segment than the last 10 years I listened to sports talk radio. So shout out to you.
1: Dan,

0: We appreciate you, man. That was a special phone call. That was one of the more special phone calls that I've ever had the privilege of hearing as a sports talk radio host. So Dan kicks us off by saying he is in the 7-Eleven drive-thru. I did not know 7-Eleven had a drive-thru. I didn't know 7-Eleven was a thing on the West Coast. 7-Eleven is a popular convenience store. Maybe I'm wrong. Maybe there are several 7-Elevens throughout like the country. Not several, like hundreds, thousands. Not only do they have a drive-thru that the one that Dan is in Baja California, he was ordering beer. He's getting a beer. He's like, yeah, I'm choosing between Bohemia and Dos Equis as my cerveza of the night. Like, that feels like one of the greatest inventions ever. I need 7-Eleven drive-thrus where you could just get a beer. Like, don't forget going to a bar. Forget going to a liquor store. You want just a beer? You want maybe a couple of beers? You don't want to have to pay for a six-pack? I don't know, most people, hey, just put it in the fridge. I'll finish in a couple days. Maybe you're like, hey, man, I only drink occasionally. And if I'm going to drink tonight, like I'm going to have 2-3 beers, I'm going to get them at the 7-Eleven drive-thru. Absolutely incredible. Incredible what we are doing as Americans. There are certain things that are setting this country back. There are now certain things that are moving this country forward into the next age. And a 7-Eleven drive-thru where you can order beer is one of those things. Not only that, Dan is switching between English and Spanish. He's talking Spanish with the drive-thru worker, I'm guessing. And just without pausing, without breaking stride, just... Yeah, and by the way, on J.J. McCarthy, yeah, 400, por favor, una posteo.
1: You know I don't speak Spanish.
0: And then English, right please. Back into the phone call.
1: You know I don't...
0: And all of his sports points were pretty salient. Awesome. What an awesome phone call. Unbelievable. That's going to be tough to top that. But maybe our final caller, when we return from break, maybe they'll have a chance to top that. But that's one of the great calls of my sports talk radio hosting career, especially here on BetMGM tonight. It wasn't an over-the-top rant. It wasn't the greatest take I've ever heard. It wasn't like, you know, I don't know, like we witnessed something incredibly crazy, chaotic happen in the background. But Dan in Baja California at the 7-Eleven drive-thru, switching between English and Spanish, making good sports takes and ordering beers at a drive-thru. Awesome. All right, when we come back, we'll finish up with your phone calls, 310-840-4910. That's 310-840-4910. We'll get you a Let's Go Streaking update, our game that we play each day, and we'll get you some baseball scores because a lot of games are wrapping up with some big playoff implications. I'm Pat Boyle. This is BetMGM Tonight on Westwood One Sports.
1: 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In English, please.
2: The NFL preseason ends this week. Who will make the 53-man roster? 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We've got the surprise cuts and names to watch just a couple weeks from kickoff. 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
20: Lows level off around 59
21: tonight
20: under clear skies. Winds out of the northwest around 5 miles an hour. Ample sunshine expected again tomorrow. High temperatures reach up to 82. Lows around 55 tomorrow night. Mainly clear skies. Highs around 83 Friday, under mainly sunny skies. 81 Saturday, chance for storms. Currently 75.

0: All right, welcome on back. BetMGM tonight, Westwood One Sports. I'm Pat Boyle. Final couple of minutes before we turn it over to our guys, Lynnell Willingham and Josh Graham for Westwood One Sports Night. Hit me up on Twitter or on Instagram at PatBoyle44. I'm looking. So Dan followed me. Dan from Baja California. Apparently, he called our guy Lee in our Westwood One studios. He called him back and he said he got five Bohemias and one Dos Equis. So he did get a sixer. Obviously, do not open those in the car, Dan. I hope you're smart. But he did tell him to. He was saying pass. Oh, here it is. So he messaged me and he said, "Ayo, Pat. It's Dan from Baja California. Appreciate you taking my call. Much love to you and your producer." Forget his name, but here's my order from 7-Eleven. And then he didn't say, I'm waiting for a picture. I said, let me see it. All right, he saw it. So he's active, so we'll get that picture. Hopefully I can get a chance to take a look at this. Also, I had somebody else message me on Instagram and said, I do have to say, you guys are a class act. I love the conversations you and Combs have. Yeah, I'm glad somebody does. All right, I got the picture. Yep, sure enough. It's just, he's gotten, oh my God. Yeah, got a six-pack of Dos Equis, and one of them is taken out, and a Bohemia is put in its place. And it's a 7-Eleven, wow, remarkable. Absolutely remarkable. Technology, sometimes it takes us to great heights. Sometimes it takes us to unbelievable heights. 310-840-4910. Lee says dibs on the Bohemia. You can have it. It's great. You can have it. We did have a caller that wanted to call in, and then they dropped. So I figured for the final couple of minutes here, we haven't touched on a whole lot of baseball tonight. We'll get you some scores, but let's get an update on Let's Go Streaking. The most important one, Monty has already cashed in. 9 straight correct picks for him. He took Gunnar Henderson to get a hit tonight, and he got a single in his first at bat. Combs, how are we looking elsewhere across the board? If you could help me out. I know I had Cody Bellinger, and I know that Bellinger went 1-for-5. So that's another correct pick for me. Bellinger got a double in the 7th inning. Yankees crushed the Astros 9-3. Big win for the Yanks. It was the tie-breaking double for Cody Bellinger. This game was tied in the 7th, and then they blew it open. Bellinger 2-run double. Yankees then scored 6 unanswered to win that ballgame. Miguel Vargas got a hit for Lee, so that's 3-for-3 so far. That's awesome. All right, that means we just need 2 other. Brad lost to Randall Grichuk. He got pinch hit after 2 at-bats. Brad is in a slump. He is in a slump. And Combs, I'm guessing Cody Clemens got you a hit. So yeah, we went 4-for-5. Damn, we went 4-for-5 and Combs and Brad slowing us down. His guy is so bad that Randall Grichuk gets pinch hit for after 2 at-bats. Well, Monty's streak is up to 9. He's very close to batting 800 for the season. My streak's up to 4. Combs is up to 2. Lee is up to 3. Beautiful stuff. Some of the top scores to know about tonight on this Wednesday night. The Braves, they beat the Dodgers. They walk them off 6-5. With the game-winning hit being a pinch-hit Ha-Seong Kim RBI single in the bottom of the 9th off of Tanner Scott. Have some, Los Angeles. The ATL. 3 wins in a row. The Braves will go for the sweep of the Dodgers tomorrow afternoon. So the Braves, that number one seed is firmly up for grabs in the National League. Because the Brewers are 82-51, the Dodgers are 80-53, and the Braves are 78-55. So the Braves walk off the Dodgers. That's a big win. Brewers smash the Mets 8-1. Not a big shock there. They crushed Robert Stock. Although I think Dustin May got hurt tonight. He only threw 1 pitch, and then he exited the ballgame. So we'll have to get an update on that. That's not good for Milwaukee. Starting pitching injuries. Coming at a bad time. But Bryce Turang had himself a big night. He had a home run and 3 RBIs. And one other final score to give to you. The Marlins shut out the Red Sox 4-0. They snapped Boston's 5-game winning streak. And the Fish still very much alive in the NL wildcard race. All right, we got to run. Thanks to producer Brandon Combs. Thanks to VP Monty. Thanks to our guy Lee DeLapp. Thanks to my co-host, Brad Evans. Thanks to Chloe Pratt, Max Sheedy, and Zach Kroll. I'm Pat Boyle. We'll see you tomorrow, 6 p.m. Eastern.
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8: And now with the weather, here's meteorologist Stormy O'Day.
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0: on the East Coast. The SEC officially making public their punishments for anybody that violates the eligibility rule in their conference. We'll get to that in 20 minutes. Coming up on the other side, a title contender in the West just added a piece that should put them over the top. Tell you who next.
1: The Browns named Deshaun Watson their starting quarterback. Has there ever been a Week 1 starter less popular with his own fan base?
2: Last time I played on this field, I tore my Achilles. And that same fan base, they cheered when I got hurt. So what does that have to do with anything about performance? When a person get hurt, especially for your own city, and they cheer.
1: He complained about the fans, then immediately was named their QB. That's a new one, even for Cleveland.
2: You know, it is what it is. You know, sometimes, you know, the tables turn.
1: Westwood One Sports.
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18: Lows level off around 59
19: tonight
18: under clear skies. Winds out of the northwest around 5 miles an hour. Ample sunshine expected again tomorrow. High temperatures reach up to 82. Lows around 55 tomorrow night. Mainly clear skies. Highs around 83 Friday under mainly sunny skies. 81 Saturday. Chance for storms. Currently 75.

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1: 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But we're running out of time here, and they're banking on getting these emergency court orders to have this thing get expedited. But the reality is they're not changing the start of the regular season. September 5th will be here before you know it. Will the situation in your mind be resolved by that point? And then what do you make of the SEC and other conferences throughout the landscape of college football? What do you make of their ability to get these emergency hearings as quickly as they can? I have a little bit of an issue with it. Do you think that that's fair and right? 310-840-4910. Your call is next here on Westwood One Sports Night.
2: Tomorrow may be the last time this year we see first-round QBs Fernando Mendoza and Ty Simpson. Will the rookies leave a lasting impression to close out the preseason? Westwood One Sports.
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5: WKTY weather for Western Wisconsin and Southeastern Minnesota.
6: Clear skies overnight with lows around 59. Northwesterly winds around 5 miles an hour. Clear skies again Thursday. Daytime highs approaching 82. Thursday night, lows level off around 55. Mainly sunny Friday with daytime highs approaching 83. 80, storms likely Saturday. Currently 75.

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1: WKTY weather for western Wisconsin and southeastern Minnesota.
2: Clear skies overnight with lows around 59. Northwesterly winds around 5 miles an hour. Clear skies again Thursday. Daytime highs approaching 82. Thursday night, lows level off around 55. Mainly sunny Friday, with daytime highs approaching 83. 80, storms likely Saturday. Currently 75.

0: How you doing? I really enjoyed this this conversation, but I'm going to just ask you a couple of things, man, Linnell.
1: Yes, sir. Yes, sir.
0: Lane Kiffin can go wherever he wants. Nobody complains. He goes from one school to another for 8, 10, I don't know how many millions. So in Canada, if you're 16, you can sign. Bobby Orr signed at 14. He was in the NHL at 18. He was a superstar. He stayed. A lot of players in Canada in junior hockey, if they go to the NHL camp and they're still playing for Oshawa Generals, which is Bobby Orr's old team, basically, if they don't make it, they come back for seasoning. And also, a lot of these players that are post the draft age, you're drafted at 18, they go back to junior hockey, even though they're drafted, and they don't get any money. And there is no NIL. They're basically getting like $200 a week. A lot of these players say, you know what, I can go to the KHL in Russia, or I can play in Europe for big dollars. Big dollars is like $800,000 or not much more than that, but not anything near what Shador Sanders got when he was on NIL in Buffalo, which was, in playing for Buffalo, Colorado.
1: Different
0: Buffalo.
1: Economies, pal. That's the reason the money's a difference. A little bit more of a bag.
0: But what I'm saying, Linnell, the issue is a kid that goes to Cleveland and is not up to snuff, he goes back to college. That's okay with me. Because there is no in-between leagues in the NFL.
1: It would be different. I appreciate the call, Tony. It would be different if he just got a rookie tryout and he didn't actually make the team. No other league allows that. Like in the NBA, you can declare for the combine and you can get evaluation and a grade from these execs, and then you can make the choice to go back based off of what your evaluation is. You can't go play in the NFL and then come back to college. Like I think there's some gray area here, but there's no gray area with that. It's just wrong.
2: No, college is not the minors.
1: Yeah,
2: like if you want to, you can go to the UFL. If in basketball, you can go to the G League. You can go to Europe. You can go to China. I know football is like a solely American thing, although Canadian football does exist. Tony knows. Yeah, but college isn't the minors. What he was describing is like going back to the minors. I also liked how they said for seasoning. I thought that was funny.
1: Yeah, for seasoning, for training. Well, buckle up, ladies and gentlemen. Week 0 coming up this weekend in college football. September 5th is LSU's opener against Clemson. We'll see if Daquan Wright is in uniform. We wrap the show up the same way each and every night. Here on Westwood One Sports Center, I got Denton Dave tucks us in and puts us to bed. How do you do it tonight?
2: This weekend, I'm doing a first ever in my life, and I'm very excited to share it with you and our listening audience next.
3: The Browns named Deshaun Watson their starting quarterback. Has there ever been a Week 1 starter less popular with his own fan base?
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24: Flipping for panfish. Hi, I'm Kevin Millard, host of WKTY Outdoors. Since fish can't wear sunglasses, they might want to find a place where the bright summer sun isn't shining on them all the time. They could go deeper and bury themselves in the weeds, which they do, but they could also move under the many docks that line the waters in our area. They could also take advantage of those docks to provide some safety from predators from above, since they're in shallower water. A light spinning or spin casting rig can be used to flip, skip, or shoot your bait, like a slingshot, underneath the dock. Fish will likely hit the lure on the drop, so be ready. If you don't get that hit, keep it lower in the water column on the retrieve. Work the water around the dock too by casting parallel to the dock to see if you can entice a few fish to come out and take a bite. For more outdoor news and tips, listen to WKTY Outdoors every Saturday morning at 8 on WKTY, 96.7 FM, 580 AM, or anytime on the podcast found at WKTYsports.com.
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25: Clear skies overnight with lows around 59. Northwesterly winds around 5 miles an hour. Clear skies again Thursday. Daytime highs approaching 82. Thursday night, lows level off around 55. Mainly sunny Friday, with daytime highs approaching 83. 80, storms likely Saturday. Currently 75.

0: The big voice guy told you my name. You know what show it is based off of what he said as well. We end the show the same way each and every night. Our guy Denton Day tucks us in, puts us to bed. How do you plan on doing it tonight, pal?
1: So we all have rabbit holes that we dive down on various forms of social media, Twitter, Instagram, TikTok, what have you. One of the rabbit holes I find myself diving down a ton, Linnell, is seafood boils. I'm always intrigued by the love and the care that goes into them, the preparation that goes into them. And this weekend, I'm on vacation. I ain't going to be here. You won't catch me tanning on a beach somewhere. But I was talking to one of my boys who's putting this trip together, and he said, "Yo, we're going to do a seafood boil." And man, let me tell you, I am ecstatic. I have been waiting for this moment for forever. I've never done a seafood boil before, like a real legit one. And my man told me, he's like, "Man, I've been doing these for 8 years." I was like, "Damn, bitch, why didn't you invite me before?" but I'm pumped, man. I'm really, really excited.
0: So he does it, like y'all are doing it yourselves? You're not like going to?
1: No, we are doing it. He is like a big... He is a big redneck from Galax, Virginia. Like he
0: where Galax, Virginia?
1: Galax, Virginia. Like he knows how to throw it down.
0: Man, I'm just thinking like I'm a seafood boil connoisseur. I mean, a seafood boil sees me twice a month, on the 15th and the 30th, and I love me a seafood boil. I'm a snow crab leg guy. I don't like the problem with all these places locally is they like drench the stuff with like a bunch of the sauce, and like it's super salty, and it ain't that good for you. I actually my sauce on the side in a seafood boil, and anyone that's listening out there is probably thinking, "What the hell are you doing? What do you mean sauce on the side? Sauce on the side so my blood pressure doesn't rise." I tried to make that rhyme, yeah, but it didn't.
1: You tried. You're close. We've all tried tonight. The good, yeah. The bad, and the ugly.
0: We've even tried not to, some folks in the chat are even trying not to be racist. So shout out to them. Appreciate you all for joining us. Denton, enjoy the beach, my friend. Drake Toll, what's up, pal?
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6: I would be more obsessed over NIL if Luke Fickell was achieving Greg Gard levels of success. Strong identity, they know what kind of basketball they want to play. They just don't have the money to keep Chucky Hepburn. The money's not the reason that Wisconsin just got clapped in Iowa City. These coaches don't have a friggin' clue. Mike Tressel and Luke Fickell, they got pounded for 320 yards by a team that doesn't throw. They're like, "Man, we got to sell more varsity." I'm like, that is so far off of my radar right now. Can you stop the run in Iowa City? Can you at least pretend to stop the run in Iowa City? Maybe then we could talk about, varsity collective reps. I just don't have the stomach for it. That's a coaching thing. That's a football people thing. When all that improves and I'm not holding my breath, then we can talk about the money and the finances and the off the field stuff, which I also don't know is that good right now for Wisconsin.
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12: WKTY weather for western Wisconsin and southeastern Minnesota.
13: Lows dip down to about 59 overnight under clear skies. West winds around 5 miles an hour. Bright sunshine expected again Thursday. High of 82. Lows around 55 Thursday night. Clear skies. Highs level off around 83 Friday under mainly clear skies. 80 Saturday. Thunderstorms likely. Currently, it's 75 degrees.
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10: I would just prefer for this team to play their best or close to their best more often, because I don't think they played nearly their best against Philly. I don't think they played nearly their best against Minnesota. I don't think they played even close to their best against Los Angeles. Yeah, the season is young. Jordan Love missed time with an injury early, and guys have been in and out, but for the most part on offense, they've been relatively healthy. At some point, I want to see this team be a little bit more consistent and play a little bit better week to week, because at some point, you don't get to say, well, the team's really talented and they're really, really good. They just shoot themselves in the foot. Well, no, if you shoot yourself in the foot and you make a lot of mistakes, then you're not that good of a team. You're just a really talented team. I think this team needs to grow up a little bit, needs to mature a little bit, needs to execute at a little higher level, and that's fine. They're still really, really young, and there's a lot of season left.
11: 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WKTY weather for western Wisconsin and southeastern Minnesota.
12: Lows dip down to about 59 overnight under clear skies, west winds around 5 miles an hour. Bright sunshine expected again Thursday, high of 82, lows around 55 Thursday night, clear skies. Highs level off around 83 Friday under mainly clear skies, 80 Saturday, thunderstorms likely. Currently it's 75 degrees.

rocking out with you as we get you up to 3 a.m. Eastern time on Westwood One Sports Night. Coming up in about 17 minutes, we will be joined by our guy Dalton Wasserman, who covers college football, formerly of Pro Football Focus, one of the best in the business talking all things college football. He'll join us coming up top of the 2 o'clock hour on the East Coast as we get you the final hour of power. 310-840-4910 is the number. What team in the NFL in 2026 do you expect to fall below expectations

0: read you a part of, can I read you week 3 through 8 for the Chargers? Bill at Bills, at Seahawks, home for Denver, at Kansas City, at the Rams, home for the Texans, and then at Baltimore. Dude, they're not going to make the playoffs this year. They're not. And that's that part of their schedule, the meat of their schedule, is brutal.
1: I don't disagree with you, but they're money in the regular season every year, bro.
0: They are, but their schedule is normally cupcake soft this year or this time around, Bert. I don't know.
1: All right. But
0: go ahead. What else
1: number
0: you got?
1: Number two, do you know who the quarterback with at least 1,500 attempts that has the highest QBR in the history of the NFL is?
0: No, I don't.
1: Brock Purdy.
0: Oh, my God. I mean, what?
1: They'll go over their number. And I'm a Commanders fan. Commanders and Ravens, born near D.C. and lived in Baltimore for 30 years. But Brock Purdy's a lot better than everybody outside of San Francisco gives him credit for. And then most importantly, so the women that listen to the show don't start tagging you on YouTube, they are Christian Louboutins. You got to pronounce it with the French.
0: Oh, I'm
1: Louboutin.
0: Sorry. You Christian can't go Louboutins. Louboutins. That's my bad.
1: Louboutin.
0: Bert, I appreciate you. I'm going to let you run, man.
1: All right, brother. Have a great night.
0: My man, appreciate you as always, man. 310-840-4910. You know, at first when I thought the name, when I saw the name on the line, I thought we were going to hear from the K-pop sensation, but this is just Roy from Chicago. Roy, what's up, pal?
2: L-Dub, what's up, baby?
0: What's going on, man? How you living?
2: Good, man. Just getting off of work. I listened to you on my way home. So the Los Angeles Rams are going to fall below expectations. They almost lost to the Carolina Panthers, and my Chicago Bears should have beat them in the playoffs. They should have beat them. And I think, yes, I know they got Myles Garrett. Matthew Stafford's up a little. He's up in age. And my Bears played Matt Stafford and the Detroit Lions for years. I've always thought he was overrated, and I think they fall short of expectations. What do you think?
0: Yeah, so this is what's fascinating about that group, right? They've got this all-star roster. They've pushed all their chips to the middle, yet I continue to slam them for drafting Ty Simpson and wasting the 13th pick on a guy that's not going to help them. Schedule-wise, right, just looking at them from a win total perspective, I think they're going to hit the win total. I just think with a veteran group like this, you're counting on and dependent upon everybody being healthy, right? Like, that's the big thing. Is are they going to be able to keep everybody healthy if you are the L.A. Rams? Real quick, before we let you run, on your Bears, you worried about left tackle, man?
2: You know what? I'm a little bit more worried about the defense. I think
0: they're another team that has no pass rush. Well, who's rushing the passer for you? Yeah,
2: it's I felt during the offseason when they, you know, did the drafts and stuff. They didn't trust the defense. They're banking in on Montez Sweat and I'm a little bit more concerned on the defensive side. What good is it? You know, I love the Bears, man, and Caleb Williams, I think, is a stud. I think I know Ben Johnson the other day said he wants to be the highest scoring offense ever in the NFL. But what good is that going to do you if you score 42 points but your defense gives up 43 and lose? It's going to be tough, L-Dub. But I think what does Vegas have them at really quick? 9.5, I think. What do they have them at?
0: The Bears are at 9.5.
2: I'm going to say 10-7, L-Dub. 10-7, and I think
0: That ain't bad. I'm bullish on Chicago. I think they're going to win the division. I think you may be selling them a little bit short. I think they're one of the biggest threats to the Rams in the conference, man. I appreciate you as always, brother. I got to let you run. 310-840-4910 is the number. You got 30 seconds, Darren. What's going on, Deron? My bad. Deron, what you got, brother? 20 seconds, 30 seconds.
3: Dispute your last caller. Mike Tyson never fought Bert Cooper. So I'm a big boxing guy, but I just wanted to call him.
0: Oh, Lord. Is that what you wanted to call in about?
3: Oh, well, then I was going to rant about my Dolphins because I agree with you. They're going to get 2 wins this year at best, but I only have 30 seconds. But you have a great
0: evening. You're all good, brother. I'm sorry I got you. Call us back, man. You called at a bad time, I would say, as we're up against the clock here. Final hour of power, though. Already, man. It's how you know we're having a good time. We're rolling here on West Side One Sports Night with the youngest in charge, Linnell Willingham. I'll take you up to 3 a.m. Eastern time. We heard from our guy Matt Verderam, top of the 1 a.m. hour on the East Coast as we took a spin around the National Football League. We're going to get back into the world of college football coming up on the other side. Our pal Dalton Wasserman, one of the absolute best in the country, talking all things college football, set to join us next. We'll ask him about the SEC's punishments and then some of the sleepers this year in college football next.
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0: you can make the choice to go back based off of what your evaluation is. You can't go play in the NFL and then come back to college. Like, there's, I think there's some gray area here, but there's no gray area with that. It's just wrong.
1: No, college is not the minors.
0: Yeah,
1: like if you want to, you can go to the UFL. If in basketball, you can go to the G League. You can go to Europe. You can go to China. I know football is like a solely American thing, although Canadian football does exist. Tony knows. But you, like, college isn't the minors. What he was describing is like going back to the minors. I also liked how they said for seasoning. I thought that was funny.
0: Yeah, for seasoning, for training. Well, buckle up, ladies and gentlemen. Week zero coming up this weekend in college football. September 5th is LSU's opener against Clemson. We'll see if Daquan Wright is in uniform. We wrap the show up the same way each and every night. Here on Westwood One Sports Center, I got Hinton Dave tucks us in and puts us to bed. How do you do it tonight?
1: This weekend, I'm doing a first ever in my life. And I'm very excited to share it with you and our listening audience next.
2: The Browns named Deshaun Watson their starting quarterback. Has there ever been a week one starter less popular with his own fan base?
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14: 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UConn replaced their starting lineup, basically, with the transfer portal. 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
20: 82 today, under sunny skies. Northwest winds around 5 miles an hour. Lows dip down to about 55 tonight. Highs around 83 tomorrow. Ample sunshine expected. Upper 70s Saturday with thunderstorms likely. Much warmer Sunday with highs in the upper 80s. Chance for storms continues. Currently 75.

0: Linnell is seafood boils. I'm always intrigued by the love and the care that goes into them, the preparation that goes into them. And this weekend, I'm on vacation. I ain't going to be here. You won't catch me tanning on a beach somewhere. But I was talking to one of my boys who's putting this trip together, and he said, you know, we're going to do a seafood boil. And man, let me tell you, I am ecstatic.
1: You should
0: I have been
1: be.
0: Waiting for this moment for forever. I've never done a seafood boil before, like a real legit one. And my man told me, he's like, man, I've been doing these for 8 years. I was like, damn, bitch, why didn't you invite me before? but I'm pumped, man. I'm really, really excited.
1: So he does it, like y'all are doing it yourselves? You aren't like
0: No, we are doing it. He is like a big... He is a big redneck from Galax, Virginia. Like he
1: Galax, Virginia.
0: Like he knows how to throw it down.
1: Man, I'm just thinking like I'm a seafood boil connoisseur. Man, a seafood boil sees me twice a month on the 15th and the 30th, and I love me a seafood boil. I'm a snow crab leg guy. I don't like the problem with all these places locally is they like drench the stuff. With like a bunch of the sauce and like it's super salty and it ain't that good for you. I ask for my sauce on the side in a seafood boil. And anyone that's listening out there is probably thinking, what the hell are you doing? What do you mean sauce on the side? Sauce on the side so my blood pressure doesn't rise. I tried to make that rhyme. Yeah. But it didn't.
0: You tried. You're close. We've all tried tonight. The good, yeah. The bad, and the ugly.
1: We've even tried not to, you know, some folks in the chat are even trying not to be racist. So shout out to them. Appreciate you all for joining us. Denton, enjoy the beach, my friend. Drake Toll, what's up, pal?
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7: Flipping for panfish. Hi, I'm Kevin Millard, host of WKTY Outdoors. Since fish can't wear sunglasses, they might want to find a place where the bright summer sun isn't shining on them all the time. They could go deeper and bury themselves in the weeds, which they do, but they could also move under the many docks that line the waters in our area. They could also take advantage of those docks to provide some safety from predators from above, since they're in shallower water. A light spinning or spin casting rig can be used to flip, skip, or shoot your bait, like a slingshot, underneath the dock. Fish will likely hit the lure on the drop, so be ready. If you don't get that hit, keep it lower in the water column on the retrieve. Work the water around the dock too by casting parallel to the dock to see if you can entice a few fish to come out and take a bite. For more outdoor news and tips, listen to WKTY Outdoors every Saturday morning at 8 on WKTY 96.7 FM 580 AM or anytime on the podcast found at WKTYsports.com.
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9: I would be more obsessed over NIL if Luke Fickell was achieving Greg Gard levels of success. Strong identity, they know what kind of basketball they want to play. They just don't have the money to keep Chucky Hepburn. The money's not the reason that Wisconsin just got clapped in Iowa City. These coaches don't have a friggin' clue. Mike Tressel and Luke Fickell, they got pounded for 320 yards by a team that doesn't throw. They're like, man, we gotta sell more varsity. Like, that is so far off of my radar right now. Can you stop the run in Iowa City? Can you at least pretend to stop the run in Iowa City? Maybe then we could talk about, you know, varsity collective reps. I just don't have the stomach for it. That's a coaching thing. That's a football people thing. When all that improves and I'm not holding my breath, then we can talk about the money and the finances and the off the field stuff, which I also don't know is that good right now for Wisconsin.
10: 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It's the Wisco Sports Show on WKTY.
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18: WKTY weather for western Wisconsin and southeastern Minnesota.
19: Ample sunshine expected today, with daytime highs approaching 82. Winds out of the northwest around 5 miles an hour. Clear skies tonight. Lows level off around 55. Lots of sunshine tomorrow. High of 83. 80 Saturday, with storms likely. 87 Sunday. Chance for storms continues. Currently 61.

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3: For WIZMnews.com, I'm Brad Williams. The former Kane Street Library in North La Crosse moves closer to a new future in serving the community. A group of Northside residents is ready to buy the historic library building, which was closed by the city early this summer to save money. Misty Laun, vice president of the Northside Neighborhood Center Group, says plans call for the Kane Street building to represent local history.
4: It's not just the history of the building. We're going to be bringing history of the community inside of that building through interactive displays, telling about the history of logging and railroading on the north side. My dad was a railroader. There are amazing folks who grew up on the north side who contributed in meaningful ways to our community, and those stories deserve to be told. So to be clear, this is not just about the history of a building. It's about the history of our community.
3: A La Crosse City Committee approved the purchase on Wednesday. A look inside a new apartment building in La Crosse. 360 Real Estate had a ribbon cutting for its Badger West residences on 12th Street on Wednesday. Each apartment features an Ori furniture system with a bed that rises up to reveal a sofa and living room space. Alyssa Lee, real estate development manager for 360, said it's a new concept, but one that was embraced by those who looked at it.
5: You know, it is a little bit of a risk because you don't know how it's going to be perceived with the smaller footprint, a different furniture type that people haven't seen. But I think really what we found out is that people were attracted to that and they liked this new concept, more modern feel, really making good use of the space that people have.
3: All 48 apartments in the building are already rented out. A death investigation is underway after two people are found inside a home near St. Joseph's Ridge on Tuesday. Sheriff's deputies went to the home on Wench Road for a welfare check and found the pair. State investigators and the crime lab are assisting sheriff's investigators in the case. No names released yet. Some stores in downtown La Crosse welcomed a U.S. Senator on Wednesday. Democrat Tammy Baldwin went on a walking tour, including stops at Kroner's Hardware, Larson's General Store, and the O.O. Coffee Shop. The theme of Baldwin's business visit was ending chaos, lowering costs, which she argues that the Trump White House has not done.
6: You know, this president ran for office. He promised to lower costs on day one. He promised to end foreign wars on day one. He's done just the opposite.
3: Baldwin says new tariffs on foreign trade have been a gut punch to many businesses, such as coffee shops that need to buy coffee grown outside the U.S. The two disaster relief centers in Vernon County set up to help for assistance after April's storms are closing this Friday, August 28th. Brandon Larson, Vernon County Emergency Management Director, said that the centers are located at Our Savior's Church in Westby. The FEMA Disaster Recovery Center closes at 6 p.m. and the Small Business Administration Recovery Center will close at 3 p.m. Larson reminds county residents that the deadline for individual assistance is August 31st. I'm Brad Williams.
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8: My apologies for not paying attention thoroughly to a phone call.
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8: 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I'm like, what's wrong with me?
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9: Yeah, okay.
8: From what you say to
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8: me.
9: That won't happen.
8: I don't want to stare back. A gift horse in the mouth. I don't want to... Here. We'll get to Matt LaFleur. By the way, speaking of things that aren't locked in now, I'm reading here The Good, the Bad, the Ugly of Rob Reichel on Forbes.com.
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1: Coordination with the La Crosse County Medical Examiner's Office. An investigation is underway in Monroe County after a woman was found dead in the water at Memorial Park in Toma. Police initially responded Saturday afternoon to a report of unattended belongings along the riverbank. A search led officers to the body of Nicole Drinkwine of rural Toma. An autopsy showed no physical signs of trauma. The incident appears isolated with no public danger, according to police. A plan for reusing La Crosse's former Northside Library has been endorsed by a city development commission. The panel voted in closed session to accept a proposal from the Northside Citizens Group to buy the Kane Street Library, make some repairs, and then remodel interior parts of the library for multiple uses, like an arts center or a wellness center. Group Vice President Misty Lowndes says her committee does not want to change the basic look of the library on the inside or outside.
2: I think what's really important to know is that the four walls don't change and neither do the walls inside. This is adaptive reuse. You should walk in and recognize everything you love about the former library and become excited about what it's become.
1: The North Library closed in June as a cost-cutting move by the city. A ribbon cutting Wednesday morning for a new apartment building in La Crosse, Badger West Residences on 12th Street, is the latest completion for 360 Real Estate Solutions. The 48-studio apartment building is already full, according to Alyssa Lee, real estate development manager for 360. Each apartment has what's known as an ORI furniture system that has a bed, lowers from the ceiling, then rises up for living room space. It's an idea, Lee said, that potential renters embraced.
3: People were really impressed with it right away. They thought it was a really neat concept when they walked in the units, and they just feel so nice. The design is really thoughtful, and so I think even though it's a small space, it feels really nice inside.
1: The building also features additional insulation, which deadens outside noise from traffic. If you were walking around downtown La Crosse on Wednesday morning, you might have crossed paths with Senator Tammy Baldwin. She spoke with business owners and employees about how the economy is affecting them and says Republicans are not challenging President Trump on certain actions.
4: The things that that Donald Trump has given away to Argentina and Brazil, whether that be soybeans or beef, are hurting our farmers. And Republicans have stood by Trump and not objected to those things.
1: Baldwin stopped at Larson's General Store on Main Street and Kroner's Hardware on Pearl Street. I'm Brad Williams.
5: 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Brewers, Packers, Bucks, and local action. WKTY.
6: Marshawn Lloyd's been having a great training camp. Marshawn Lloyd said he is excited for week one. Now, he's only played in one game in 2 years, RJ.
7: Yeah.
6: So I would be excited, too, for my second game that I've ever played here with the Packers.
8: Honestly, just daily. Really just daily. You know, there's things we got to work on every day. I feel like we work pretty well together. So I think we just got to just keep things going and go from there.
6: What is that? What is that noise? I don't know if I can play this.
7: Yeah, that's not cool.
6: I might not have to. Wait a minute. Oof, that was tough on the ears. So anyways, Marshawn Lloyd having a good camp. And if. Listen, Rob Reichel was singing his praises on Tuesday. We'll talk to Robbie coming up here in about a half an hour. But you love to see. I'm rooting for the guy. He was saying all the right things. He was saying it's all on me. I understand why fans feel a certain way about me. And the only way to prove him wrong is to be healthy, available, and do my job for the Green Bay Packers. I'm excited. I'm rooting for him. I am. I'm rooting.
7: Well,
6: what else are you going to do? You know? All right, 608-321-1670. News of the Weird coming up. First line one, good morning.
9: Hey, good morning, guys. How are we looking?
6: Large and in charge, Corey.
9: We locked in?
6: Locked in, baby, always.
10: We are locked and loaded.
6: Yep. Sometimes you got to relock.
9: Remember I said beginning of the week, the little flicker of hope that Packers fans had after that preseason game would all be nice and smashed up in the league. So Robbie's coming in to smash our hopes and dreams in a few minutes.
6: Hell yeah, he is.
9: It'll be enjoyable. Hell yeah.
6: Got to keep you guessing. Keep on your toes.
9: You're not gonna like this training camp, and I'm gonna tell you why.
6: Yep.
9: Biggest thing coming out of there though is that they got through with no real major injuries. I'd say.
6: Mm-hmm.
9: You don't have Jordan Love getting his hand smacked on the helmet, at least not yet. So, good thing, right? Good thing. It'd be nice if the Barney Fifes up north had gotten.

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0: All right, welcome back in. Joint practice over for the Packers. Mike and Matt LaFleur, the brothers, going at it. Little brother Matt, or Mike besting big brother Matt, as the Cardinals kind of had their way. 2 minute drills, team drills. We'll get to that upcoming. Trey Smack, a tough day after riding high after a couple of preseason games. Brandon Cisse looking like he will be the CB1. That guy is phenomenal. Phenomenal. And Brian Gutekunst saying there's a plan in place in case Josh Jacobs is indeed suspended. We'll get that and more. But right now, news of the weird, RJ. We're going to Georgia. A classroom in Georgia. An elementary school classroom. They have their own gas station. Have you seen this?
1: No.
0: They're not filling up your tank. No, they're letting their tank out. A designated corner of an Atlanta elementary school classroom where students can go pass gas. They have a farting corner. Its creator, Candy Sydney Browning, a 36-year-old second grade teacher, calls it the gas station. A specific spot where students can go and fart. They have air fresheners nearby. Can't you smell that
2: smell? Like, did they have that much of a problem? Like, are these kids extra stinky? Like, they haven't, like, broccoli and asparagus?
0: One of my favorite things to do is you fart and then you blame it on one of your friends in class.
2: Yeah, now you can't do that.
0: Now you go to a corner and fart it out?
2: I'd bring a fan and put it
0: over
2: there.
0: I don't know if this is good or bad. Is this, like, freeing the fart? You have no shame in letting it out? We all do it.
2: I don't know, man.
0: What is... Or is this just a reflection of how soft we become that we can't fart and blame it on someone now?
2: I'm going the ladder.
0: Here, take a listen here. Let's see. What is this? Will this work? If this will work, I'd... No? No? I thought I had this video ready to go. And, of course, it doesn't want to... It wasn't going to go for me.
2: It won't go for that.
3: Okay, so as you can see, my classroom is pretty spacious. Now, this is where all the learning happens for Tier 1 instruction. So I'll be down here teaching them, and they'll be sitting on the rug. Now, if they have to relieve themselves, they will just simply get up off of the rug, and they will walk back to that corner right there where you see that little yellow sign. And I'm going to show you what that looks like. So they get up.
0: I'm glad I don't know what it smells like.
3: Over here.
0: And I just rip one.
3: And they come right here.
0: Dusty Winds area.
3: The Gusty Winds area. And, of course, we have everything they need over here. They have sprays. Now, do I require them to spray? I don't.
0: Just fart.
3: I just put it there in case they just want to go ahead and...
2: Now, okay. Let's imagine you go... You move on to your next grade.
4: Hey, I'd like to know where the...
0: Teacher, I'd like to go fart, please.
4: I'd like to know where the gas station is.
2: The what? You don't have a car.
4: What, don't you have a fart corner?
0: Whatever happened to blaming something? He who smelt it dealt it.
2: Yeah.
0: That's been ripped away from us.
2: Supplied it, denied it.
0: Students don't need to raise their hand. They just get up and go fart.
2: SBDs.
0: In the corner, though.
2: SBDs.
0: Nobody puts baby in the corner.
2: You know what that is?
0: Unless they have to fart.
2: That's a woman who has issues herself.
0: We'll come right back. Rice Lake. Oshkosh Appleton, love you. Can't you smell that
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7: The La Crosse County Sheriff's Office is conducting an investigation into the deaths of two people found inside a home on Tuesday in the town of Greenfield. Sheriff John Siegel said deputies went to the home on Winch Road for a welfare check and found the two people. Investigators and later members of the state's Division of Criminal Investigation and State Crime Laboratory arrived. The sheriff said autopsies are being conducted in coordination with the La Crosse County Medical Examiner's Office. A plan for reusing La Crosse's former Northside Library has been endorsed by a city development commission. The panel voted in closed session to accept a proposal from the Northside Citizens Group to buy the Kane Street Library, make some repairs, and then remodel interior parts of the library for multiple uses, like an arts center or a wellness center. Group Vice President Misty Lowne says her committee does not want to change the basic look of the library on the inside or outside.
8: I think what's really important to know is that the four walls don't change and neither do the walls inside. This is adaptive reuse. You should walk in and recognize everything you love about the former library and become excited about what it's become.
7: The North Library closed in June as a cost-cutting move by the city. A ribbon cutting Wednesday morning for a new apartment building in La Crosse. Badger West Residences on 12th Street is the latest completion for 360 Real Estate Solutions. The 48-studio apartment building is already full, according to Alyssa Lee, real estate development manager for 360. Each apartment has what's known as an ORI furniture system that has a bed, lowers from the ceiling, then rises up for living room space. It's an idea, Lee said, that potential renters embraced.
1: People were really impressed with it right away. They thought it was a really neat concept when they walked in the units, and they just feel so nice. The design is really thoughtful, and so I think even though it's a small space, it feels really nice inside.
7: The building, which fronts West Avenue, also features additional insulation, which deadens outside noise from traffic. For WIZM, I'm Brad Williams.
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0: All right, welcome back in. Packers finishing up training camp. Joint practice with the Cardinals yesterday. Last preseason game Friday against the Cardinals, Lambeau Field. Dustin May got hit with his first pitch. He got a liner right back to him, 106 miles per hour, to the scapula. Robert Gasser comes in and lights out. We'll get to that, too. Rob Reichel, Forbes.com, Conley Media momentarily. First, this person called in during News of the Weird, so maybe they got some. Line 4, good morning.
11: Hey, it's Darnell.
0: Hey, Darnell. What's up, brother?
11: Hey, whenever you're talking about this gas, yeah, station stuff,
0: yeah,
11: in a classroom. Yeah. Do you remember that Office episode when they designate certain parts of the office as and one is a masturbation room?
0: You cut out there quick. And one was the what room? Darnell?
11: One was the... Can you hear me?
0: Yeah, I can now. Yeah. Darnell?
11: Yeah, I'm here. I'm sorry. Yeah. My car's being weird. So there's like a sex room in the office, in the U.S. office. Like a designated spot where, yes, the couples can go and have sex. And there's also a masturbation room.
0: Yeah.
11: Where Dwight didn't go or whatever.
0: A classic Office episode, yes.
11: Yeah, that's all I could think of when you're talking about, oh, this is the gas station. This is the passing gas station. I'm like, this is like a PG version of... an Office episode from 15 years ago.
0: I mean, there was a special art growing up. You know, now that you go to a designated corner to go fart, there was a special art of dropping a silent but deadly one and blaming it on one of your friends during school. You know, that there was an art to that. It was fun.
11: Well, and also, like, when you dropped one in class, like, you could kind of gauge your health a little bit, you know, because you never really knew exactly what was going to be coming out there. So, you know, if it was, like, particularly putrid, you could be like, all right, I'm actually probably sick and I should probably go home, you know?
0: Yeah.
11: And you kind of, like, you know, you had to, like, walk away a little bit because you do one of those little, like, turn and burn, you know? I'm going to...
0: A little crop duster.
11: A little crop duster. If it's, you know... A little silent but deadly, you know, those are the issue ones you take issue with. Like sometimes you're sitting there, you're like, you know, you're a little second grader and you like kind of, you know, chap your butt crack a little bit so that it just kind of squirts, you know, squirts out instead of like a big fat honker, right? But usually, you know, at least when I was a kid, you know, we would have like, how loud can you fart? Type of thing. But I guess it's just a lost art.
0: It is. Now you gotta go to a designated corner to go fart, you know? Yeah. Eh, whatever. Yeah,
11: seriously though, I mean, RJ brought up a good point. Like, what happens when you like get older and you ask where the gas station is? Like, you just look like a complete little dumbass.
0: I'm sorry, what? Where can I go fart? Wherever you want, man. God gave you free will. Use it.
11: Yeah. Yeah. Free country. Also, free will is an illusion. You're hilarious.
0: Darnell, I would love, there's a whole conversation on that too. You tell me I don't have free will to fart wherever I want.
11: You do, But if you think about it in your brain, right, you can't just fart wherever you want. So like if you couldn't go into an enclosed box, right, and fart, you would kill yourself. Like, so you couldn't actually do that, like, in a small enclosed space. So you think you have the free will to go fart wherever you please, but in reality, there are places where you can't without causing yourself bodily harm.
0: Well, you're still farting, though.
11: Yeah, but then you die. So your free will would kill you.
0: Isn't that cause and effect, though?
11: It's like manufactured free will there.
0: Could you imagine us in ancient Rome debating this? The boys thinking about this philosophical question? Is farting truly free will?
11: I guarantee you Socrates did something with like passing gas amongst friends or something like that. Guarantee. It didn't make it into his written works, but it definitely was discussed between him and Plato and all the philosophers back in the day.
0: I love this, Darnell. Darnell, let's have this debate later, all right? We'll do that.
11: All right.
0: All right. See you, brother.
11: Yeah, how we going?
0: Yeah, screw it. Line one, good morning.
12: You rang. I just had a call with two funny stories.
0: Yeah.
12: Talking about, oh, my God. About 3 years ago, we're going through the car wash at Quick Trip, and I'm just blasting away, and the car wash shut down. Right in the middle of the car wash, I thought that was the funniest damn thing. These guys in the car were just suffering.
0: Dave, your stench.
12: They didn't go anywhere because the car wash shut down.
0: Your stench shut it down, dude. Diabolical.
12: But the best one was, maybe 10, 12 years ago. My nephew was 12, other one's 10. For those who know Camp Randall down by Gate 1, well, that's where Alvarez and his bodyguards were always walking the elevator. Mm-hmm. So me and my two nephews, we walked in the elevator with King Barry. Now, you got to know, my ringtone back then was a farting ringtone. So I have my phone in my pocket. My two nephews thought they would decide to call me. And they just kept calling and calling and calling. And we're in the elevator. That thing just started. And Alvarez is just getting pissed. My nephew Hunter goes, God, that guy, he knew who he was. That guy wanted to kill you, Dave. He was looking at you, just wanting to beat the hell. I go, well, who was it? And he walked out, and I go, that was Alvarez. I thought that was the fun.
0: Dave.
12: Oh, that's what you get for having a farting ringtone. But anyway, so I thought you had a couple of cute stories.
0: Dave, one of your farts would kill about 20 men. We love you, Dave.
12: Yep.
0: Too bad. All right. Apparently a big talking point here. Line three, good morning.
13: What was the question of the day?
0: I don't think there was a question of the day, Vagabond. It was, I was talking about Dustin May, then Robert Gasser coming in after one pitch. Marshawn Lloyd, I'm excited for him. Trace Max, and then all of a sudden, for news of the weird, in this Georgia second grade teacher, she has a corner for her kids to go fart in the gas station, and they just go up. They don't have to excuse themselves. They go to the corner and they fart. And it took a story, a life all of its own, News of the week.
13: So it had nothing to do with the Robert Gasser talk. Someone
0: had to tie it together, and I'm glad you're here to do it. The gas man came in after Dustin May pitched one pitch, 106-mile-per-hour comeback right to the scapula, and then the gas man comes in and does it.
13: So in your average fart, only 1% of the air by volume is, actual, poo particles.
0: Yeah,
13: so Darnell's hypothesis there that if you were in a small enough space you would die, that's not how that would work.
0: He was saying it was against, you don't have free will, because if you were to fart then you would die in that space. That's not the conversation. It's you're still using your free will by farting.
13: Yeah, but also you wouldn't die. Like the fundamental part of it, like poo is used in medicine, like cancer patients
0: pills. It is, you're correct.
13: There's if you have C. diff, you take poo pills. You're injecting other people's poo.
0: It can help reset your stomach and your gut biome, too. I was reading about that.
13: Yeah, so I didn't expect to wake up this morning talking about poo.
0: Neither did I, but here we are.
13: I'm glad we're here now.
0: Yeah.
13: Who am I to judge a question of the day after the last few weeks? Speaking of Packers, though, I was gaming last night with Madtown Maverick. Shout out!
0: Oh,
13: Madtown
0: yeah, big listener to the show. Yeah, good guy.
13: We were, he's a good guy playing some games, and we were talking about it. And he sounded pretty down on both football teams. We kind of went through the gamut of Wisconsin sports, and we were talking about the Packers. And the main question of this offensive line came up, and so my question is: as the Dairy State, how did we get to a place where going into the football season for both of our teams, nobody feels good about the offensive line? Are there teams out there who do feel good about their offensive line? And how did we get to this place where we feel so bad about it? What do you think?
0: Well, they weren't getting the in-state recruits, remember, for a while, right? Vagabond? Weren't they saying they weren't getting the Wisconsin guys and that's why we were suffering?
13: Yeah, but are any of those guys out there starting for other teams doing well?
0: I'd have to go look. I don't know off the top of my head.
13: Sounds like something for the research department.
0: It does. I know that Wisconsin this year, though, is the heaviest team in FBS. So that's got it. I mean, they got that Culver's patch on. That's purebred Wisconsin, right? Now they're the heaviest team. They wanted to get bigger in the trenches, which they did. So now they got, again, they're the heaviest team in college football. Did you see that?
13: I did see that. Yeah. Across all positions, too. So, we got a beefy dude in a good way at quarterback. I don't know if you've seen the pictures, but that dude's jacked.
0: Yep.
13: Right? And he's not short. So, you go across the position board. We got Toller at corner. That's going to help a lot. We don't have any 140-pound corners. I'm looking at a couple of turkeys sitting in my backyard. It feels like half our corners last year were about the weight of a turkey. So I think across the board, this team's really beefed up. Size for Wisconsin, certainly not a factor. But what about Green Bay, Eva? Why haven't they been able to figure out this guard position? It just feels like offensive line for the longest time is about culture and coaching, because there are a ton of talented dudes out there. And it just feels like guard is one of those positions where a team has a guard injured and they just plug in a dude from the practice squad and everybody keeps her moving and we kind of are just fine. What happened to that?
0: Are you talking about being big and fat or something?
13: No, I'm talking about Green Bay.
0: I know you're talking about Green Bay. I know you're talking about, I don't know. Is it Brian Gutekunst's problem drafting? What is it?
13: Graham's hypothesis is it's a coaching and a culture problem. I tried to attack Goody for the first time in a few years, yeah. Right? Because I think we've all kind of been on a Goody hype train for a little bit here, and then we've called at least. The consensus seems to be Matt LaFleur has had more talent to work with than the results he's pulled off the field.
0: A lot of people,
13: but is that starting to shift?
0: Yeah, a lot of people do say that Brian Gutekunst gives Matt LaFleur a Super Bowl caliber roster. We've heard that year after year, like last 2 years at least, right? You get a Super Bowl caliber roster. How come they're not living up to it? So is it maybe it is a Matt LaFleur problem?
13: I got a hypothesis here.
0: Please, yeah.
13: When we get the football season started, and maybe this is a question for Robbie, right? Mm-hmm. We can sit here and get upset about the offensive line all day long. But when we get it started, is the offensive line going to be good enough? Because it feels like one of those position groups where if you're good enough to run your offense with that offensive line, a dominant offensive line just turns your team into basically last year's Seattle, sure, where they can run the ball no matter who they're going against. But a good enough offensive line should allow Matt LaFleur to execute his offense, to get Matthew Golden the ball, to get Tucker Kraft, as long as he's paid, right, to get him the ball, and to, whoever's getting the running back, to at least function. And so I'm trying to understand going into the season, right, is this offensive line good enough, or if the offense struggles, does Matt LaFleur have yet another scapegoat, and this time it's just the entire offensive line? I'm trying to protect ourselves from the scapegoat mentality that we've been dealing with for the last, 8 years,
0: yep,
13: with Matt LaFleur. Who's going to be to blame when everything goes south? Last year it was kind of injuries and Jeff Hafley, right, who ended up getting a head coaching job. This year I'm trying to guard ourselves going into the season. Is it going to just be, Goody didn't give him enough on the offensive line? Because it feels like they probably should still be good enough to run a Matt LaFleur offense.
0: Sure. Yeah.
13: What do you think?
0: I wrote these down in the last Rob Reichel coming up here, Vagabond. A lot of nuances in this many layers of an onion,
13: So two main questions for Robbie, right?
0: Yep.
13: Can you fart anywhere? And is the Packers offensive line good enough to function?
0: I got him for you, brother. We'll do it with Rob coming up, all right?
13: Hell yeah, brother.
0: See you, bud. A lot of questions. Will we get answers? Now, how about this? We'll get to Rob Reichel coming up here. And we'll ask Robbie these questions. Because he's got his finger on the pulse, dialed in. Packers joined practice with the Cardinals yesterday. Putting the cap on training camp. Final game, preseason coming up Friday. Lambeau, Cardinals. We'll talk to Rob Reichel next.

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4: 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I served as the vice chair of the bipartisan Speaker's Task Force on Artificial Intelligence, and I currently serve on the Cross County's Data Center Study Committee. Our state legislature had an opportunity to enact guardrails on data centers this session, but failed. So when the state legislature couldn't agree on a data center proposal, I helped get an 18-month moratorium passed here in La Crosse County. These giant data centers are trying to encroach into our communities, raise our rates, and suck up our water. 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
11: Good times, bad times. Some good times and bad times. Joint practice for the Cardinals yesterday. Always a good time, though, with our guy from Forbes.com, Rob Reichel. Robbie, good morning, brother.
12: Now we've reached that age, Evo. We'll try to do all those things the best we can.
11: Rob, I have a...
12: I wonder what that magical age was for Robert Plant. 21?
11: Yeah, that's a great question.
12: What's the age for Matt LaFleur? 46? Is that what he is? 39?
11: Well, his 39-year-old brother bested him yesterday. The little brother fought back and upstaged him at his own joint practice. What did you think of the Packers? Well, let's start on the LaFleur side of things. Pretty cool storyline for both brothers now coaching against each other, yes?
12: Yes. It was funny. His father, Denny, who's a really fun old guy, I shouldn't even say old, he's in his early 70s. He's a really nice guy. And I've talked to him a bunch of times through the years on the phone and stuff like that, but I met him for the first time yesterday. Somebody asked him, like, if the LaFleur brothers throw down on the 50, who does he have? And he goes, well, Mike is 7 years younger, he goes. So he goes, I'd probably go that way, which was kind of funny. But, I mean, really a cool day for the entire family, right? Denny's wife, is Matt's mother, is named Christy. you know, I wrote this yesterday, Ebo. There's nothing more in life a parent wants than to see their children succeed and to see their children do better than what they did.
11: Yeah.
12: And Denny was a highly successful coach himself, you know, more than 20 years at Central Michigan. You know, married a cheerleader who he grew up with, a beautiful woman, had carved out a phenomenal life for his boys, and his boys have gone and upstaged him, right? And you've got Matt in year 8 now in Green Bay. You've got Mike as a rookie coach in Arizona. It was funny. Mike was all business. Like, in his pregame thing, pre-practice deal yesterday, Ebo, he was asked a few sentimental kind of softball questions about going against his brother, and all he talked about was, boy, he's got to get, you know, he's focused on the Cardinals and getting them right. He didn't quite seem to buy in as much to the, you know, whole touchy-feely love affair of the LaFleur family being together. Matt probably bought into that a little more, but obviously for the parents, it was a really cool day. They all hung out after practice, Ebo. The family did and took a number of pictures, maybe 20, 30 minutes even, down on the practice field. So, no, it was a cool day, Ebo. Any fan that was over there, they were entertained to two hours that are going to be far more entertaining and competitive than what you're going to see tomorrow night in that final exhibition game of the season.
11: Awesome. Well, that's good. That's a good thing about sports, yep, too. It's a great bringer together as well. That's cool storylines, especially when we're in the midst of the season and everyone's freaking out about, you know, a loss here or there. But Rob's focusing on some positive yesterday. Matthew Golden, Jordan Love, a big connection, Robbie. How are we looking in practice for those two?
12: Really good early, Ebo. I mean, they were carving up the card. And what's fun, just for the listener, Ebo, I'll try to paint a picture. On each side of the practice field, you've got number ones going against number one. So, I mean, if you can get a seat on the 50-yard line as a fan, or even the 30 or 40, you can get a pretty good view of both. So on one side of the field, you've got the Packers' number one offense going against the Cardinals' number one defense, and then flip-flop that on the other side of the field, right? You've got Arizona's ones on offense against Green Bay's number one defense. I tried to walk back and forth as much as possible, Ebo, to see as much as I could. You wind up missing a little bit, but we kind of pool it together as a group of reporters and say, what did I miss here, what I missed there, et cetera, et cetera. Anyhow, yes, early on, Love was red hot. I was watching that, Ebo. He started his day 8 of 10. Hits a big one to Golden between a couple of defenders, including Buda Baker, for a 45-yard touchdown. Those two have been in sync all summer, Ebo. I've said it many times on your show. I'll keep saying it. Get Matthew Golden by about round 6 in your fantasy draft. Okay. He's about to have a really big year. Nice. Christian Watson, maybe a notch later. I think Golden's going to lead him in catches, Ebo. I think he's going to lead him in yards. I don't know if he leads him in touchdowns. That'll be Tucker Kraft, probably, when it's all said and done. But I think Golden's going to have a 1,000 or 1,200-yard type of season, Ebo, as long as he can stay healthy. He's had a great summer. He dropped one in the red zone or in the end zone later on, Ebo, in two-minute drill, kind of when they were the ones were going against each other late in practice, that kind of a finishing drill to wrap it up. As far as I can remember, Ebo, that was Golden's first drop of the summer.
11: Ooh, really?
12: And, you know, it's not the best way to finish practice, right, when he drops a ball in the end zone in two-minute drill. But, boy, Ebo, I mean, he again, Matt LaFleur called his hands elite recently, and Matthew Golden had an elite summer. Now, whether that transfers, remember, Ebo, I told you this a year ago, he was one of their five best players in training camp last summer, and then he had 30 catches, right? So it doesn't always translate. A lot of that, I guess, can be traced back to why was Dontavian Wicks getting all these snaps and things to that effect, right? Why were some other guys maybe getting more snaps in games than Golden was? That will not be the case this year. Golden's going to be hard to take off the field, and I expect him to have a really big year. Love had a really good summer, Ebo. Didn't finish strong yesterday. Had a couple interceptions in the second half of practice that were not great. One ball terribly underthrown, another bad read. But for the most part, Love had a really good summer, Ebo. His work is done. If if you haven't been paying attention, no one's going to play their starters tomorrow night in that final preseason game. Mm-hmm. Yesterday was the work that those guys were going to get and are going to do. You're going to see a lot of backups, third and fourth stringers tomorrow, a lot of guys, Evo, 30 guys.
13: Sure.
12: You know, they're going to be looking for jobs come Sunday evening. So that's what tomorrow's game is going to be about. But at least the weather looks great for anybody going to Lambeau Field, Evo. You'll get a beautiful nice Friday night at Lambeau.
11: Yeah. Rob Reichel joining us right now, Forbes.com, Conley Media. Robbie, you said when we talk about Golden and some of the offense that it was good early. And what the hell happened late in practice then? Because everything I'm reading, hearing, seeing is that the Cardinals bested the Packers just about everything in that the joint practice. What was happening as the practice progressed on?
12: Great question, Evo. What the hell is happening?
11: Yeah,
12: because
11: they don't close out games in the regular season or the playoffs against the Bears. What's going on now?
12: And they couldn't do it against a 4-13 football team or whatever Arizona went last year, right? I think the over-under on this year's Arizona team is 4.5. So they are not going to be good. They'll be one of the 5 worst teams in football, and they got the best of Green Bay late in that practice when they went 2-minute drill. Green Bay's top offense against Arizona's top defense, and then vice versa. You know, Arizona's offense marched right down the field, Evo, and scored, just kind of matriculated the ball down the field and banged it in. And Green Bay, you know, picked up a couple first downs, and then Golden dropped a touchdown pass, potential touchdown pass, Evo, on a to kind of end a series for the Packers' number one offense. So it's been the number one storyline by far of the offseason. It's going to continue to be the number one storyline until proven otherwise. Again, I talked to a number of guys about it yesterday, Evo, and they all get it. I mean, it's been banged into their heads since they showed up again in April, and cripes, they didn't need Matt LaFleur putting it on a projector and their particular position coach screaming at him every day about finishing, Evo. They know. These are smart guys. They watched a 10-point lead in the final 4 minutes vanish against the Browns. They watched a 10-point lead vanish in the final 2 minutes against the Bears in the regular season. They watched a 21-3 halftime lead against the Bears go away, and then, you know, hell, that was what? That an 11-point lead with 5 minutes to go? Yeah, it was, right? 27-16 in the playoff game with 5 minutes to go. I lose 31-27. Evo, they had a 9-point lead against Denver midway through the third quarter. They had a 10-point lead against the Cowboys in the second quarter, and that ended up a tie. We've talked about it on the show, Evo. Those two Bears game and the Browns game where they had 99% chance to win inside the final 5 minutes, the odds of losing those games, Evo, are 1.25 million, and they did it. They lost all three, and that's not what you want on the top of your resume. So, again, Evo, until proven otherwise, they are the San Antonio Spurs, right? They have to figure out a way to close these games out. And, you know, I was talking to guys in the locker room after this yesterday, Evo, and all these guys said the same thing. They're like, we need to do it. They're like, we're not going to know any answers on this until Halloween, sure, until Thanksgiving, until Christmas, right? I mean, they've got to do it week in and week out. They've got to do it against the Jets in week 2, right, when they're up 10 with 4 minutes to go. And the Falcons in week 3 when they're probably going to have a 2-score lead in the fourth quarter or something like that. Can they do that, Evo, week in and week out? It's going to define their season.
11: Yep.
12: Do they have the ability to be a 12-13 win team? Maybe. The only way that's going to happen, though, Evo, is if they finish these games out. If they can't, you're looking at a 500-level kind of football team.
11: Man. Robbie, we were talking a little off air. Should we do, because you said you have an off day today. There's a lot of stuff to get to. You want to break down some of the roster. Curious, would you like to ramble on for a second segment with me, Rob?
12: Evo, it would be the greatest pleasure I will enjoy today.
11: Robbie, you are so locked in right now. Oh, and we don't have to cover this much when we get back. I'm just curious, though. After riding high for so long, what happened to Trey Smack yesterday? Anything to worry about or not? I don't know. What, Trey Smack okay?
12: Just remember, Evo, he's a gamer.
11: Okay.
12: That's what a special team
11: during coach during the games, he excels. During the practice, so no. Evo,
12: does anybody in Madison remember if Ron Dayne was a good practice player or not?
11: No.
12: I don't.
11: Okay.
12: Does anyone remember if Sam Decker did a whole lot on a Wednesday afternoon for Bo Ryan in practice? I mean, I'm sure he did, the way Bo drove kids, but, okay, you know, all we remember is Sam Decker sticking it up Arizona's backside time and time again on the way to the Final Four, right? All we remember is Sam Decker sticking it to 38-0 Kentucky and jamming it up their tail, right? And I just throw that out. I don't know if they were good practice players or not, Evo, but you know, we don't care because everything is going to be remembered by what do you do in the game.
11: Correct.
12: And right now, and listen, there's no doubt everybody inside 1265 would love Trey Smack to be more consistent and better on the practice field. He was 2 of 5 yesterday, Evo, and they were a couple of them were ugly misses. Mm-hmm. He tried 50 for 58 late. It was short into the right. He missed to the left on one. He missed to the right on one. A couple of kicks that weren't particularly long, Evo. But he is 7 for 7 right now in the preseason.
11: Yeah,
12: he's got
11: that
12: three
11: he
12: kicks
11: is.
12: From beyond. Yep. He's got three kicks from beyond 50 yards, Evo, and he's got another one they took off the board from almost 60.
11: Okay.
12: So,
11: okay.
12: Right? Let's see, right? I mean, again, it's different in August when you're going to Pittsburgh versus, right, going to the Rams on Thanksgiving Eve. And that's what we're going to remember him as. It's interesting, Evo. I looked up Andres Carlson's career stats the other day, and we beat up on him all the time. He did make 85% of his field goals.
11: Well,
12: which isn't a bad number, Evo.
11: Yeah, okay. All right.
12: It's not a bad number. You know, but he's kicking for Birmingham or somebody like that, the most recent job he had. So it's a fine line in that league. Can Trey Smack hit the 90% mark? Because that's what they want out of kickers these days.
11: Yep.
12: It's not an unrealistic expectation. McManus was there 2 years ago, Evo. Now he's out of a job. So that's where more than half the league get, you know, the number that most of the league gets from their kickers these days. Half the kickers connect on 90% or more these days, Evo. You know, a generation ago, 75 to 80% was just fine. So let's see what Smack does, Evo. They're going to give him a lot.
11: Nope. Oh, Rob. I think Rob was rambling on too much. The big ramble got him. All right, Robbie, USOB. He's probably still yelling into the abyss. Trey Smack, don't worry, he's a gamer. We'll come.

0: with a bull, young man. You'll get the horns.
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7: For WIZMnews.com, I'm Brad Williams. The former Kane Street Library in North La Crosse moves closer to a new future in serving the community. A group of Northside residents is ready to buy the historic library building, which was closed by the city early this summer to save money. Misty Laun, vice president of the Northside Neighborhood Center Group, says plans call for the Kane Street building to represent local history.
8: It's not just the history of the building. We're going to be bringing history of the community inside of that building through interactive displays, telling about the history of logging and railroading on the north side. My dad was a railroader. There are amazing folks who grew up on the north side who contributed in meaningful ways to our community, and those stories deserve to be told. So to be clear, this is not just about the history of a building. It's about the history of our community.
7: A La Crosse City Committee approved the purchase on Wednesday. A look inside a new apartment building in La Crosse. 360 Real Estate had a ribbon cutting for its Badger West residences on 12th Street on Wednesday. Each apartment features an Ori furniture system with a bed that rises up to reveal a sofa and living room space. Alyssa Lee, real estate development manager for 360, said it's a new concept, but one that was embraced by those who looked at it.
9: You know, it is a little bit of a risk because you don't know how it's going to be perceived with the smaller footprint, a different furniture type that people haven't seen. But I think really what we found out is that people were attracted to that and they liked this new concept, more modern feel, really making good use of the space that people have.
7: All 48 apartments in the building are already rented out. A death investigation is underway after two people are found inside a home near St. Joseph's Ridge on Tuesday. Sheriff's deputies went to the home on Wench Road for a welfare check and found the pair. State investigators and the crime lab are assisting sheriff's investigators in the case. No names released yet. Some stores in downtown La Crosse welcomed a U.S. Senator on Wednesday. Democrat Tammy Baldwin went on a walking tour, including stops at Kroner's Hardware, Larson's General Store, and the O.O. Coffee Shop. The theme of Baldwin's business visit was ending chaos, lowering costs, which she argues that the Trump White House has not done.
10: You know, this president ran for office. He promised to lower costs on day one. He promised to end foreign wars on day one. He's done just the opposite.
7: Baldwin says new tariffs on foreign trade have been a gut punch to many businesses, such as coffee shops that need to buy coffee grown outside the U.S. The two disaster relief centers in Vernon County set up to help for assistance after April's storms are closing this Friday, August 28th. Brandon Larson, Vernon County Emergency Management Director, said that the centers are located at Our Savior's Church in Westby. The FEMA Disaster Recovery Center closes at 6 p.m., and the Small Business Administration Recovery Center will close at 3 p.m. Larson reminds county residents that the deadline for individual assistance is August 31st. I'm Brad Williams.
11: All the Packers, Brewers, and Bucks coverage you need. WKTY on the Wisco Sports Zone.
12: A B-plus, A-minus level kind of summer.
13: Okay.
12: He's taken a step, okay, Evo? I'm trying to think of the best way to put this. I don't think he's going to wind up. He is 27 already, right? Maybe he's even 28. I don't think he's going to wind up, you know, in the level of the top 3 to 5 quarterbacks, right? The Josh Allens, the Joe Burrows, the Patrick Mahomeses of the world when this is all said and done. But I think he can definitely settle into that 6 to 10 range.
13: Okay.
12: When this is all said and done. I would just say, and here's the thing everybody over there loves so much about Jordan Love, and rightfully so. He's just consistent, Evo, day in and day out. He's the same guy, and for the most part, his performance on the practice field is largely the same. Pretty darn consistent. He's accurate. I think the one thing that's a real positive from the summer is he didn't throw nearly as many balls off his back foot. Mm-hmm. And he's good at that, right? And he's got a real nice touch, almost like a guy with a fadeaway jumper, you know, the mid-range game that used to exist in the NBA or something like that, right? And you've seen him make those throws.

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1: Evo, that, you know, back foot level kind of throw. I think he kind of is who he is at this stage of his career, which, again, I've said it on the show before. He's not going to win you a Super Bowl single-handedly like a Brett Favre could have, or, you know, they asked Favre to do it at different times. Obviously, Favre's 96 team was stacked. The 97 team for Favre wasn't nearly as good, and he took it back to a Super Bowl. Love's going to have 5-6 Pro Bowlers around him. He's not gonna put a team just on his back and go to a Super Bowl. Evo, he's not John Elway, okay? But who is, right? Mm-hmm. There aren't many out there. But if you surround Love with a half a dozen Pro Bowlers, which, again, they might wind up having by the time 2027 gets here, when you look at some of these young guys and the trajectory their careers are on. I mean, like, Parsons won't do it this year, for example, but he'll be back, right? It might take Kraft a year to get back to the pre-injury form, although he's looked pretty good since he's been back on the practice field. But then you've got other guys, right, trending in the right way. Xavier McKinney's already a Pro Bowler. Can Evan Williams get there? Can Etienne Cooper get there? Can Matthew Golden get there? I mean, you could have a half a dozen Pro Bowlers when it's all, you know, can a Jordan Morgan develop into an elite tackle? Things like that. There might be enough talent around him to go to a Super Bowl. I think they're a little thin at some spots this year, Evo. It's certainly not a rebuild year, but it might be a retool, a retinker kind of a year when it's all said and done. I think they're going to be better personally in 2027 than they are in 2026. When they've got all those draft picks next year and some of these young guys continue to get better. But long answer to your Love question, Evo, I like the guy a ton. I think he's one of the 8 or 10 best quarterbacks in the league, and you can absolutely win a Super Bowl with him if you get the right people around him.
2: Now, Rob, I do want to ask you on any surprises or something you noticed for maybe roster cutdowns were coming up here, but I had a couple listeners ask me a question about the offensive line. Is the O-line going to be good enough to function for the offense of the Green Bay Packers? And if there isn't good, is Matt LaFleur have another scapegoat in the O-line? If it isn't good, and who's to blame if it goes south?
1: I think you're out of scapegoats, Evo. This is year 8 for Matt LaFleur. It's borderline now or never, right? He's the longest tenured coach in the league that hasn't been to a Super Bowl. So, it's time. You're done blaming coordinators and, you know, positional coaches and things like that. You can only blame so many Luke Butkuses and Adam Stenoviches of the world for so long, right? Eventually you run out of fingers and you're left pointing at yourself. So that's where they are on this whole Matt LaFleur thing, Evo. Only they know over there at 1265 what the barometer is, what they're going to call a successful season. I would just say this, in most organizations, especially ones with an owner. Green Bay is obviously the only one without an owner. I would think 3/4 of them might not bring Matt LaFleur back after that playoff loss to the Bears. Yeah. So he's got to have a big season himself. Specifically to the line, Evo, it's, you know, one of the two or three biggest questions they have coming out of camp. The other one I would say is pass rush. Is there enough of that? Because if there isn't, Evo, are these corners going to be able to hold up? I think that's a huge question. But let's just look at the line, right? I think Jordan Morgan's going to be an upgrade from Rashid Walker. Aaron Banks is an enormous question. And how is that knee going to hold up? Sean Ryan's going to be just fine at center, Evo. He's had a good summer. And let's be honest, it was a learning curve last year for Elgton Jenkins. That was not a natural position. He did not play the position of center at nearly the same level he had played at guard. That was a move where the Packers got too cute. They let Josh Myers walk. They started dorking around. They moved Elgton Jenkins from guard to center, a position he hadn't played in a decade, and it bit him in the backside at two spots because they gave $19 million to a guard who couldn't stay on the field. Jacob Monk has never done it at right guard, Evo. Can he do it? We're gonna find out. My guess is he's their day one starter when they go to Minnesota. And then, you know, Zach Bacco Bawili, ZBB is the way I like to say it, Evo.
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1: ZBB. 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ZBB.

0: He's made our lives harder, but good for him.
1: You can do it. I believe in you.
0: He'll probably be just fine. Although Evo, he was asked yesterday about his confident level going into week one and being ready to function at a high level, and he paused about 10 seconds before he gave an answer, and he said, "I'm not there yet, but I'll be there by September 13th. Well, that's not the most encouraging answer in the world either. So, Evo, when we go through those guys piece by piece, and then you look at the depth, right? It was a rough summer for Anthony Belton. He's going to probably be your swing tackle. Burton's going to be a rookie. He'd probably get first call at all the interior spots. John Williams has been okay. Nice comeback story after he didn't play last year. Sure. But do you feel confident if he's asked to go in there at left tackle to finish a football game? Probably not quite yet. It's not the level of line that they've certainly had, the majority of the Brian Gutekunst years. It's been a top 10, top 5 level offensive line in the league for the better part of Gutekunst's tenure. It slipped into the middle to lower, third of the league last year, and they've got a lot of questions to answer, Evo, if they're going to get back even in that top half of the league right now in offensive lines. I'm not really encouraged by what I've seen out of the line this summer, Evo. Undoubtedly, it's one of the two or three biggest questions on this football team.
1: All right, Rob, just a couple minutes left. I'm curious, though, what give us, obviously we'll talk more about it after the preseason game on Friday and then on Tuesday. Give us a surprise maybe for this 53-man roster, a guy you're circling, be like, hey, this is a guy that's going to make the roster, or maybe a cut, too, that would surprise someone.
0: Well, Evo, I'm going to switch it on you a little bit. Sure. I'm going to give you a couple of things that I think there's going to be a couple of quote-unquote surprise
1: trades. Sure. Okay.
0: Evo, I think they're deep enough at a couple of spots, and they're really thin at a couple of spots, that they might go ahead and, as Gutekunst puts this thing together on Sunday, I mean, it's going to be all weekend, obviously, but he's got to have it in by 5 p.m. on Sunday, okay? It's 53. And again, this will be fluid, Evo. You're going to see stuff happen. Remember, back in 07, for example, Ted Thompson submitted his final 53-man roster, and then I think he made the Ryan Grant trade maybe the next day, and then all of a sudden Ryan Grant is on the roster because, they were thin at running back. You're going to see, I think, Evo, you're going to see a couple of those under-the-radar kind of moves like that. Guys that I'm watching, for example, are guys heading into the final year of their rookie contract that they probably aren't going to bring back in free agency when we get to March of 27. And a couple guys that jump out to me, Carl Brooks is one of them on the defensive line, Evo. They're deep on the defensive line. There's probably not a ton of separation between a guy like Brooks, who's a productive player, right? But are you going to give him a second contract? Probably not, okay? But they're deep at defensive line, Evo. They would probably have to cut a guy and hope he gets through waivers and make it to the practice squad that they really like if they don't maybe make a move up there. The other, Evo, would be at corner, where I think they've got 5 guys absolutely worthy of being on the roster, and maybe a 6th, okay? Let's just look at the corners once. Obviously, Cisse is going to start.
1: Yep.
0: Nixon is probably going to start.
1: Oh, yeah.
0: St. Juste is going to make the roster. Who am I missing? Kamal Hodden is going to make the roster, Evo. He's had a nice summer. So usually you keep 5 back there. So now you're looking at Carrington Valentine, final year of a contract, and Damani Jackson, a rookie that they like, who's raw, but they like him. They'd rather not cut him. Will he get to practice squad? Probably. But maybe then, when I look at surprise moves, quote-unquote surprise, Carrington Valentine is probably a trade option, Evo.
1: Oh, okay.
0: Trade a guy like that who's in the final year of his rookie contract. You are really thin, Evo, at tight end, okay? Tucker Kraft is really all you have. Josh Wiley's fine as a 3 or 4. You don't want him as a 2. You don't know what's going on with Musgrave in that neck, but it doesn't look good. He hasn't done anything all summer. You probably don't want to keep Drake Dabney on the roster, Evo. He's the 4th right now, I guess, if you're counting Musgrave in that mix. I think they're going to make a move for a tight end.
1: Okay.
0: Evo, they might add a running back. Brian Gutekunst hinted at it yesterday that they are preparing for all scenarios when it comes to Josh Jacobs.
1: Yeah, yeah.
0: And something, Evo, something will almost certainly happen before we get to week one. The league is not going to have the Packers sitting around and,
1: yeah,
0: and waiting to hear what's going to happen with Josh Jacobs, Evo. So they might need to add another one to that room, Evo.
1: Yeah.
0: So they've got a couple positions, okay, where they're relatively deep. And I could see them making a move and make, okay, a couple of trades come Sunday.
1: All right. Well, Robbie, I can't wait to talk more about it on Tuesday. Just out of time now, brother. And enjoy your off day. Enjoy your off day, my friend. And we'll reconvene next week, Rob. Much love, brother. Have a great weekend. All right.
0: All right, buddy. You too. Go watch the Miz.
1: No problem there. See you, Robbie.
0: Thanks, pal.
1: There he goes. Robbie was on one today, man. Robbie was locked in for his answers. A lot of information. The highway of information we ride on every day. A lot of it. We'll come right back.

0: crazy.
1: This is Over the Line.
0: Have you ever heard of the healing power of laughter?
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10: You think Rob's still talking? I think he might be. Thanks to him. Much love, Robbie. Forbes.com, Conley Media. Cutdowns. Got to get to 53, man. And then next week we'll dive into it once it's due on Sunday. I did hear some troubling news, though, about one of the Packers running back. The number one, his name's Josh Jacobs. Adam Schefter keeps talking about a potential suspension looming. And you said, well, how come nothing has happened? The case is still open. A little birdie told me something that it... Then more will be revealed and not the best of light. But we'll see. This person mentioned, don't be surprised if there is a suspension. Don't be surprised if there is a suspension. So Brian Gutekunst talking yesterday, they have a plan in place if there is. All right. One more hour. Except WKTY, I know you guys are dropping off. Love you, KTY. Everyone else, we continue. I got Brewers, got Packers. Your calls, everything you want and more. Your wildest dreams come true on Over the Line. And with that, we'll be right back.

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3: Dan, I have the menu for you, and I'll just throw one out. Cafe Luca.
1: Okay.
3: House ricotta stuffed ravioli with spicy Sicilian smashed meatball.
1: I think it's ricotta.
3: Ricotta.
1: Yeah, not ricotta. Right, Dylan?
4: Yeah, you don't want to sound like a cop. It's ricotta.
3: I'm not Italian.
1: What's that mean? Don't sound like a cop?
4: Like you want to know what you're talking about.
1: Oh, okay. Yeah, Paul.
3: They have a pasta, a matriciana, which has guanciale in it, which you could really only get generally in Italy, guanciale.
1: If you do go to Sicily, Terramina, which is where they had White Lotus, that episode, that season, that's in Terramina. It's beautiful. It looks like it's out of a movie set. But if you do go, Sicily was great. Just because my wife had been all over Italy, and then we decided, how about Sicily? And pleasantly surprised. Yes, yes, Marvin?
5: Are you going back there once you quote-unquote retire?
1: I'd go back there before I quote-unquote retire. But I'd like to live in Italy. It's just trying to get citizenship for 6 years now. Maybe I'd do a sports radio show there. Jimmy and the Salami, you know? Sports radio, 60.
3: Andiamo.
2: When the sports hits you.
1: Yeah. Thank you, Todd.
3: We're programming.
1: That's amore. Trip in Vegas is back. Hi, Trip. What do you have for me?
6: Hey, good morning, DP. Always good to speak with y'all. Yesterday, on yesterday's show, when you were talking about the most loved people, I had a question for you and a T-shirt idea. Maybe you could have it on the front and say most loved. In the back, could either say DP, Patrick, and then have the number 58. And then my question for you is this. Are you excited that you're only 7 to 8 more deaths away from breaking the top 50?
1: Thank you, Tripp. I was surprised when Big Day Ray said, oh, there's a list of most beloved celebrities. And then he said, well, you're on the list. And I go, no, I'm not. He goes, over under 57.5. And I said, I got to be over. And I was 58th on this list. I don't know how they came up with the list, but I was humbled by that. It was very nice. Todd tended to look down upon the list.
2: I thought it was like beliked, maybe, but you know, it seemed like a little bit of a stretch. But that's just to me and my experience. I can't speak for everyone.
1: Maybe sports media, that I could be on that list. Yes, Paul.
3: You know, I think if we did sports media, Ernie Johnson's got to be.
1: Ernesto is number one.
3: He might be emeritus.
1: Yes. Ernie Johnson, one of the nicest people you ever meet. And nobody has a bad word to say about Ernie. No one. He's our Dolly Parton without the figure and the hair and singing.
3: Other than that.
1: Yeah, other than that. Yes, Marvin.
5: Scott Van Pelt.
1: Van Peasy, yeah. He's not Ernesto. But he's
5: in the convo.
1: He's in there.
5: Second tier?
1: He's up there.
5: Second team all pro?
1: Reese Davis.
3: Oh, yeah.
1: Reese Davis, one of the nicest people. Jay Harris of the Mothership, one of the nicest people. Absolutely. Yes, Dylan?
4: We did, I don't know if we mentioned yesterday, but Charles Barkley is probably up on that list, both sports-wise and just in general, beloved figure.
1: Yeah, I would say so. Yeah. Well-known. But, yeah, it, yeah, I mean, just making the list, it's awesome. Very, very humbling.
4: I wasn't surprised at all.
1: I was. I'm going in the confessional here, coming up at the top of the hour. If you're watching on Peacock or NBC Sports Now, yes, Paul?
3: In theory, would you ever want to own, run a restaurant?
1: No.
3: In theory?
1: No.
3: Doesn't everybody want to once?
1: I've been around it. No.
3: But you like the decor and you like food and all the drinks.
1: The hours are horrendous.
3: What if you could be a partial partner?
1: Nope.
3: I think you would, and I'm not blowing smoke, I think you'd be good at it.
1: I wouldn't want to do it. A bar? I've been asked that. I'm like, no. Restaurant, I like to visit. Bar, I can stay in my basement. Final hour coming up. I know the Titans were trying to do something really, really nice. They could have done it nicer. I'll have that for you coming up.
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18: Report. Hey, remember that great sports talk debate back in the day? You know, who was more responsible for the Patriots dynasty, Tom Brady or Bill Belichick? Well, obviously, we got our answer years ago, and it was a straight curb stomping, a hospital job, as Brady went to Tampa Bay and immediately ripped another Lombardi, and Belichick's career went right into the gutter along with his legacy. Meanwhile, Brady continues to live his best life even now, rocking leather pants for the first time for a Gucci campaign and practically running the Las Vegas Raiders, while Belichick was run the hell out of the NFL and is killing what's left of his legacy in college in North Carolina. I mean, I haven't seen a divorce this one-sided since Arnold Schwarzenegger busted a burning slug in a Sharon Stone's forehead in Total Recall while famously saying, "Consider that a divorce."
19: Consider that a divorce.
18: I'm Jim Rome.
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0: defense gets you and you kind of get stuck. So just, you know, those are the ones I want to work on with my feet, not being stuck in the pocket, being able to continue to work through my progressions or even scramble drills. But I think that all comes down to just confidence, playing fast, and understanding where to go with the ball.
1: Two more.
2: Your completion percentage was 66% last year.
0: Oh, so thank you.
2: Have you, how is your relationship with Matt been? Sometimes after all this time together, it either is stagnant or it's growing. Do you reach out to him more? Do you talk about practice like today? What are the next 2 weeks like? Do you collaborate more? Do you, like, stay out of his way? Like, I wondered if there's any growth between the two of you.
0: No, we're always together. You know, it's a relationship that's definitely growing year after year. And, you know, I think the quarterback and head coach got to have a good relationship, especially when he's, you know, the play caller. He's an offensive-minded guy. So we're always, you know, we sit next to each other in the quarterback room. We're always talking. Obviously, I think the mindset now is turning to Minnesota and game planning for week one and just finding ways to be at our best. And, you know, we'll sit down and go over the plays that, you know, we might be running really well, stuff that we might not be running as well. He's always asking me what I'm comfortable with, what I'm not comfortable with. So our relationship's growing, and it's something that's just going to keep growing.
1: Are you going to lobby for more control at the line of scrimmage, like more plays instead of just cans and things like that?
0: It really just depends on what we're doing as an offense and as a unit. You know, I got so much confidence in Matt and Steno that they do a great job of getting us in great positions as an offense. We do have a lot of plays where we might have double plays called, so that's my job to be able to get us in the best possible look. But, no, I mean, I got so much confidence. I want Matt to be able to go out there and call the game like he sees it. We'll talk about things on the sidelines, but he also gives me a lot of control and confidence on some of these third down situations to be able to, you know, make checks at the line of scrimmage, get us to the right play. So I think it's a two-way street of confidence and just trusting each other. But, you know, I got all the faith in Matt, and, you know, he'll continue to let me experiment with different things and try new things. But at the end of the day, we're trying to put our best foot forward as a team, as an offense, and, you know, it's really a collaboration.
3: So there you go. That's Jordan Love. Interesting that he and Matt, I mean, on third down specifically, Matt's like, he trusts me to do what I need to do. I mean, Matt still calls the plays, but if there's something that he needs to, because you kind of figured for a long time that, you know, he wasn't Aaron Rodgers. He wasn't calling his own plays. But some interesting stuff there coming out of that that presser with Jordan Love. And obviously, you know, the talk about Josh Jacobs, he's not going to come out and go, yeah, oh, we're Josh, you know, we're planning on him not being here because of this or that. There's clearly some thought that the NFL is going to, at some point, come down on Josh Jacobs. So I didn't think there would be anything legally coming down the pipe once no announcements were made. But I kind of thought, maybe it's 50-50 as to whether or not the NFL does anything. And at least apparently, the underlying rumors are that they're going to do something. So we'll wait and see in that realm. All right, let's do this. We're going to go ahead and take a quick break. We're going to come back. We got more to get to. Stay tuned. More of the Bill Michael Show.
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2: Well, the Brewers are still in New York. It's where they're going to close out a series tonight against the Mets. The teams have split the first two meetings. Jacob Mizrowski gets the ball for the Crew tonight. He's 13-5 with a 1.68 ERA. He threw six scoreless innings in his last time out against Atlanta. The Mets counter with Sean Manea. He's 4-5 with a 4.31 ERA. Has allowed four runs in each of his last two starts. With just 29 games to go, Brewers lead in the NL Central stands at 6.5 on the Cubs. Two teams slated to play seven more times. First pitch tonight is at 6:10. Turning to the Packers, they're going to close out the preseason tomorrow night against the Cardinals. The team starters not expected to play, including quarterback Jordan Love. There had been some discussion whether Tyrod Taylor or Kyle McCord were battling to be Love's backup, but GM Brian Gutekunst put that to rest yesterday. It's going to be Taylor.
3: Yeah, I mean, they do. I mean, they obviously do, but obviously he's got a lot of pelts on the wall as well. So, you know, again, I think Kyle's done an incredible job, and I'm really excited to see him not only today, but then he's going to get obviously a ton of work on Friday night. But, I mean, you know, we brought Tyrod in here for a reason, and we're very happy we have him.
2: Meanwhile, the team did add veteran tight end Jonnu Smith today. He had 38 catches last year.
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2: Well, Wisconsin just 10 days out from the start of its season against number 4 Notre Dame at Lambeau Field. Badgers have some injury issues to watch, including starting offensive lineman Emerson Mandel and Kevin Haywood. Again, the opener September 6th in Green Bay with kickoff coming at 6:30. With this Wisconsin Sports Zone Network update, I'm Zach Heilprin.

0: feel good about where they're at. I just hope that their performance can match the mentality and the attitude that some of these guys have.
1: A lot of potential there. Defensively, of course, every day the question is, what are you going to do until Micah Parsons arrives, and who's going to step up and fill those gaps? One other thing that, you know, before I forget is just how this all came about. And I thought it was interesting that Mike LaFleur, the Cardinals head coach, like I said, it was 113 yesterday in Phoenix. So when it's that hot, you know what? You're a head coach of the Cardinals. You get on the blower and you start calling teams around the NFL to see if you can get away for a week out of Arizona to get in a preseason game and a joint practice.
2: If we could have gone to Seattle to go against them, that'd be great. Well, they're in our division, so we're not going to Seattle. There's no team in Canada yet, and you'd rather not go all the way out to Buffalo, just from a travel standpoint. So you think about kind of that next closest team to get you out of the heat. It really is Green Bay. You had Minnesota, and I'll be honest, I mean, that was one of the teams I was talking to right away. And about 12 hours after I got hired, they were already filled up, you know. And so, I mean, that's, like I said, I'm not lying in terms of how fast those things go.
0: Boy, that's he gets hired, and it's we're out of time. Sorry, we can't do it. You got to find somebody to schedule to play. I didn't realize that those coaches had that much involvement in that.
3: It's like finding a sophomore year roommate at college. You move into your dorm, and like within the first month or two, you got to find. That's stressful.
0: Right.
3: I didn't know.
0: See,
3: thank you for sharing that, Mike.
1: Well, I looked this up too. There's a little known rule that I don't think half the guys in the media knew. Back in 2022, one of the adjustments they made was when it came to the preseason schedule, and I think one of the handoffs, they said, we're going to take away one of those preseason games. One of those games, you, as a head coach, LaFleur can negotiate that with the league. And I asked LaFleur about this the other day. I said, yeah, how's that work? He goes, I'm on the phone in January. You know, before they even get to the schedule in May, when you know what your final record is, I start throwing in, pitching things like, hey, we'd like to work with the Texans. We'd like to work. I said, or the Dolphins, right? And he goes, yeah. You know, Jeff Hafley liked to get the hell out of Florida and come up here. Their schedule just didn't work out that way. But you like to, they got good work done yesterday, right? Both these teams are throwing at it. They had some fights. They you know, from the player standpoint, they like to get these shots in, Bill, because they're not going to get fined.
0: Right.
1: They can't
0: exactly
1: do this crap during the game.
0: Right.
1: And they had real NFL refs there. Why? Because they got a game Friday night. So the refs come a couple days early. They referee your thing. A lot of good tape these guys are going through today before they have tomorrow night's final preseason game in Lambeau Field at 7 o'clock.
0: Great stuff. Mike, anything else tomorrow night that you're paying attention to, or are we just going to talk to you tomorrow about that?
1: We'll talk to you tomorrow. We'll preview some of these guys on the bubble on tomorrow's show.
0: Excellent. Good stuff. Mike, appreciate it as always, pal. Enjoy it, and we'll talk to you tomorrow.
1: Thanks, Bill.
0: Flip. There you go. Mike Clements joining us for a couple of minutes. For a couple segments, really. More than a couple minutes. It's great stuff. Great stuff by Mike. This portion of the program brought to you by our friends at Rite. If you're going up tomorrow night, stop and get your tailgate fare. Tailgate fare. And you got Brewers baseball back in Milwaukee tomorrow, too, for all weekend long. So tailgate fare is at a premium. 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I was telling you, I was on a conference call earlier today with Jesse and a gang from Jackal and Harley, and I had taken about 10 pounds of the ribs on a stick out to Sturgis and made them. And one of the topics of conversation for a brief moment this morning was, my God, those things were good. Can we get some more of those when we're in town? Yes, you can. I'm going to get you some more. Robert, Specialty Meets Waukesha.com on Sunset Drive in Waukesha. 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
17: They had a spectacular bike night, and they still have more coming up next Tuesday. Good bands and everything down there at LD's Barbecue on Main Street in East Troy. I'll be down there for that next Tuesday. And got all over next week promoting the motorcycle ride. But LD's, big supporter of ours. We can't wait. Last night was a great night at the Wisconsin State Fair Park. And Wednesday Night Live was fantastic. The bike nights for Suburban out at Wayne's Drive-In are done for the season, but they've still got a few more at LD's. So I'll see you at LD's next Tuesday night on Main Street in East Troy. But in the meantime, stop down and get some of that fantastic award-winning slow-smoked barbecue, over 100% season-oaked wood, whether it's ribs or chicken or pork, whatever it is. 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We got another hour yet to go. Are you ready for fantasy football? Well, if not, we're going to get you ready for fantasy football. Our guy, the Charge, is next. Stay tuned.

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2: Well, the Brewers are still in New York. It's where they're going to close out a series tonight against the Mets. The teams have split the first two meetings. Jacob Mizrowski gets the ball for the Crew tonight. He's 13-5 with a 1.68 ERA. He threw six scoreless innings in his last time out against Atlanta. The Mets counter with Sean Manea. He's 4-5 with a 4.31 ERA. Has allowed four runs in each of his last two starts. With just 29 games to go, Brewers lead in the NL Central stands at 6.5 on the Cubs. Two teams slated to play seven more times. First pitch tonight is at 6:10. Turning to the Packers, they're going to close out the preseason tomorrow night against the Cardinals. The team starters not expected to play, including quarterback Jordan Love. There had been some discussion whether Tyrod Taylor or Kyle McCord were battling to be Love's backup, but GM Brian Gutekunst put that to rest yesterday. It's going to be Taylor.
3: Yeah, I mean, they do. I mean, they obviously do, but obviously he's got a lot of pelts on the wall as well. So, you know, again, I think Kyle's done an incredible job, and I'm really excited to see him not only today, but then he's going to get obviously a ton of work on Friday night. But, I mean, you know, we brought Tyrod in here for a reason, and we're very happy we have him.
2: Meanwhile, the team did add veteran tight end Jonnu Smith today. He had 38 catches last year.
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2: Well, Wisconsin just 10 days out from the start of its season against number 4 Notre Dame at Lambeau Field. Badgers have some injury issues to watch, including starting offensive lineman Emerson Mandel and Kevin Haywood. Again, the opener September 6th in Green Bay with kickoff coming at 6:30. With this Wisconsin Sports Zone Network update, I'm Zach Heilprin.

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7: WKTY weather for western Wisconsin and southeastern Minnesota.
12: Ample sunshine expected this afternoon with daytime highs approaching 82. Northwest winds around 5 miles an hour. Lows level off around 55 tonight. Lots of sunshine tomorrow. High temperatures reach up to 83. 80 Saturday with thunderstorms likely. 87 Sunday. Storms continue. Currently it's 81 degrees.
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13: 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Curly's Waterfront Sports Bar and Grill out there in Pewaukee. Great place. Always love going to Curly's. Tonight, they've got, it's Thursday night, which means they're bringing the heat. They have trivia, tickets, drinks, all kinds of good stuff. Trivia night tonight kicks off at 7:30 this evening. I got Brewers tickets to give away. NFL preseason's going to be on. You got that tonight. Brewers and Mets tonight, 6:10 as well. They got the meatball subs and the sliders on sale. Curly's Waterfront Sports Bar and Grill right there on Lakeview Boulevard in Pewaukee, right by Smokey's Bake Shop. You can just sit there tonight, just watch the boats go in and out, enjoy some sports, and do some trivia. Great stuff at Curly's Waterfront Sports Bar and Grill. We go to the Milwaukee Mile, where our buddy Steve Zottke is standing by. Steve, what's going on, man?
14: Hey, how are you doing, Bill?
13: Good. What's up? We got some breaking news at the Mile?
14: Yeah, well, it's actually today. I'm in the dairy building where they just announced the Mile and IndyCar, along with Snap-on Tools, has announced a five-year extension
13: to
14: their current contract with for the IndyCar series. So look for the IndyCars returning to the Milwaukee Mile, not only this weekend, but for an additional 5 years after.
13: Nice. I was out there last night. IndyCar already moved in. They have blocked off. They put the barricades all the way up for the festival around the stands. They've got that whole area right there behind the main grandstand. That's all going to be open, like Leadfoot's and all those different places and restaurants and bars. And for all the fans that are coming, I saw IndyCar had all their tents up and their merchandising and displays and all that stuff. It's really going to be kind of a festival out there this weekend.
14: Oh, it certainly will. Yeah, that's the free fan zone for those who maybe don't want to go to the race but want to maybe soak in the atmosphere. Come on down to Wisconsin State Fair Park for the free fan zone that you just mentioned, which is just west of the track. And this is something we've been trying to get, have the State Fair involved whenever there's racing at the Milwaukee Mile. And State Fair has certainly stepped up the last couple of years with CEO Sherry Black, taking command of State Fair and really understanding that it's really a partnership between the track and State Fair, along with the sanctioning body, in this case IndyCar, to make a successful entertainment destination, which the Mile certainly has become.
13: So let me ask you this, Stephen. I don't want to get too deep into it. If you don't know the answer, that's fine. But years and years ago, when Governor Doyle was in office, he gave a contract for tens of millions to a company to come in and redo the Mile. And basically, it was right after that. That's when racing stopped at the Mile, and it wasn't affordable to be there. And that was the debt that the State Fair had to then pay off, okay, for those that are kind of following along. So before you even opened the gates, you already were $1 million in debt. Before you even opened the gates, you were $1 million in debt. So is that now paid off, which makes it now more affordable for venues like and for companies like IndyCar to come in and say, okay, we're back to a clean slate. We don't have to pay these exorbitant, crazy fees just to get in and do a marketing thing to bring our own races to the people, that now they can work jointly with the State Fair Board?
14: Well, what I think you're actually talking about is the old business plan that for many, many years the state had with the track was a promotional deal for to be the exclusive promotional partner, or actually tenant, basically, of the Milwaukee Mile. So you would pay the state usually whether it was $800,000 up to $1.2 million that Haas was paying at one time to be the exclusive promotional rights to the track. Mm-hmm. And that's kind of an archaic archaic way of doing things now. So NASCAR did a couple of years ago through Track Enterprises, and what IndyCar is doing basically is coming in and doing just a one-off event. You know, there is no money per se. There's sanctioning fees and that are involved, but it's basically a track rental, if you want to call it that.
13: Looks like the weather's going to be good this weekend. Did they give you an update on what ticket sales are like?
14: It should be fantastic. Ticket sales are good. It's been very steady, and everybody's excited about this weekend, and the weather should be fantastic for fans to come out and see some great racing. Of course, you know, people are still talking about last year with Christian Rasmussen, his exciting, from seventh to take the lead with a few laps to go in that second race. So should be a fantastic weekend.
13: We had him on the air. We gave him mojo for a back-to-back to come back and repeat. So he was on the air with us not that long ago. So we're excited. And I think we had Hinchcliffe, and we had a couple other guys. Well, obviously, when we were up at the Road America, we had some of these guys on as well. So, and they love racing there. It's a completely different track as opposed to the 4.25 miles, whatever it is, up there at Road America. Oh, my goodness. This is like fighting yourself for an entire day when you're racing on that track, because there's really not a lot of banking to it.
14: Exactly, and that's why a lot of drivers like coming out here, because there's so many different lines and that. So a driver like Christian Rasmussen, who have found an outside line, or in the past, like someone like Santino Ferrucci, if they were brave enough, could take that high line and make passes and make some moves during the race that maybe some of the drivers might not be comfortable to do.
13: Yeah. So 5-year extension, and Snap-on's a part of that the entire time, correct?
14: It is, yeah. Snap-on is up for the 5 years, which is really important in an event like this to have a marketing partner. So you have IndyCar, you have the Fair Park, and Snap-on as partners. We're working together, kind of pushing it all in one direction, which is so very important.
13: Right, without a doubt. Great stuff, Steve, as always. And I know we're talking to you tomorrow. We'll get more into the race itself, into the season, and IndyCar and stuff, but that's a big announcement coming out of State Fair. And the fact that they're guaranteeing racing there for the next 5 years, that's huge, and that keeps that venue viable. And who knows, maybe they'll continue to improve it, and we even get more racing here in the state of Wisconsin.
14: You bet. It just takes that. It takes that mystery, like, well, what's going to happen next year, this year? You got something concrete for 5 years. Nobody has to ask the question, well, what's going on with racing at the Milwaukee Mile? Right. It is healthy, and it's ready to move forward.
13: Perfect. Great stuff, Steve. We'll talk to you soon, pal.
14: All right. Thanks, Bill. Appreciate it.
13: There you go. That's our buddy Steve Zocchi. So, yeah, they've got a 5-year extension with the Mile, which is great. Snap-on Incorporated, the State Fair Park, IndyCar all announcing that it is a 5-year deal, multiple years. Snap-on also renewed the multi-year partnership with IndyCar and the Indianapolis Motor Speedway, continuing as the official tools and equipment partner of both organizations. So Snap-on, based right here in the great state of Wisconsin, putting its money where its mouth is. I like that. We got to get Snap-on on as a sponsor. I don't even need any tools. We just need Snap-on as a sponsor. So if anybody at Snap-on's listening, call us. Get you everywhere. So that's good stuff. I got some emails and texts, but we got all kinds of stuff. All kinds of stuff. First of all, Mitch, out of the 262 in Oshkosh, says two things. First of all, I really like the Jonnu Smith signing. In case you didn't know, Jonnu Smith today signed, the tight end, signed with the Green Bay Packers officially. And he is a veteran. He's a guy that, was cut by the, let go by the Steelers, was traded to the Steelers from the Dolphins. So he's a guy that could add some significant time and blocking capability and pass catching capability for the Packers opposite Tucker Kraft. He said, I've been pounding the table all offseason to sign a veteran tight end for depth and insurance policy. Second, do you think that the Packers want to wait to give Tucker Kraft an extension until after the first few games of the season to make sure that he's the same player he was before the injury? I'm especially mentioning this because if you remember last year, the last tight end to wear 85 for the Green Bay Packers was Robert Tonyan, who not long ago was ascending to be one of the top, maybe top 10, maybe top 5 tight ends in the league. Then he tore the ACL in 2021. He was never the same player when he came back. I know Tanyan didn't get a big extension, but I'm wondering if the Packers are keeping that in the back of their heads to make sure history does not repeat itself. It would not surprise me, but if that's

0: comparisons of wide receivers. And out of the 262, it's a stupid comparison. Amra St. Brown and JW are better than anything Green Bay has. The point was, it's not a stupid comparison because I went through their starters versus what they have as backups. And we were talking about backups at the time and a depth on a team. So apparently you wanted to react instead of listening, which you look kind of stupid for doing, to be perfectly honest with you. What else do we have? This is Doug from River Falls. I traveled through Sioux Falls listening to the show on the way. All of a sudden, I heard a loud pop, followed by a screeching noise. Had trouble getting the app to work on the Saturday drive home ever since. Turn up the volume for the show to 32 and turn it down for the commercial. Oh, okay. I don't know what's going on with the app. I think the app has been fine for most people, to be perfectly honest with you. I don't know what the problem is. Maybe you want to reset it. Maybe you want to refresh it. I don't know. But they worked on that. Grant, are you still getting complaints about the app? I know people were listening on TuneIn, and TuneIn had a problem. We didn't, but TuneIn did.
1: Yeah.
0: But I don't know if people are having problems with the app.
1: I haven't heard any complaints about the app.
0: I haven't either.
1: At all, for any of
0: I think
1: complaints.
0: Everybody that's been listening to the app lately, it's been really, really good. As a matter of fact, they were working on it the day that all of that trouble happened, and then they supposedly had fixed it. So, I don't know, refresh it or something. I don't know what to tell you. Real quick, our buddy Steve says, good morning. Emailed you last night. Murph benching of Cooper Pratt sent a message not only to Pratt but the entire team. Cooper obviously got the message. He busted his ass to get the info last night. Message received. Let's ride the arm of Miz tonight. Get the series win. Steve, you to me. Steve, appreciate it. All right, we got more to get to. Another segment yet to go. Don't go anywhere. By the way, Wisco Family says listening to the Zone app earlier, he said it's absolutely fine. So maybe you just need to refresh it. Stay tuned. More of the Bill Michaels Show. We wrap it up now.
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13: Hit that shot.
0: Just about ready to wrap things up. Going into tomorrow, where we have, our Feel Good Friday. We're going to have Mike Clemens getting you ready for Packers football later on Friday night, obviously. We'll have Steve Zotke more talking about IndyCar as the IndyCars are here. And you just heard a little while ago, IndyCar and the Milwaukee Mile, State Fair Park, Snap-on all agreeing to a five-year term for a contract that's going to put IndyCar at the Milwaukee Mile for the next 5 years beyond. So that's really good news. We'll talk to Steve about that tomorrow. Anybody else coming on the show that I need to know about that I don't know?
1: Tyler Dunn tomorrow in the second hour.
0: Oh, that's right. That's right. I can't wait for that. Tyler Dunn tomorrow. I'm anxious for that as well. Talking about the Pittsburgh Steelers a little bit. And the reunion between Mike McCarthy and Aaron Rodgers after the whole article revealed a lot of the behind-the-scenes turmoil that he wrote here in Green Bay when those two went their separate ways, so to speak, and then eventually Aaron Rodgers leaving as well. So Tyler Dunn coming on the program tomorrow. A lot of good stuff there. I think that's kind of it. I don't think there's anything else off the top of my head that other than, by the way, Adam Schefter has said that the Cardinals have no intention of trading Josh Sweat. Teams have inquired. They have said basically to those teams, he's not going anywhere. So for all the people talking about Josh Sweat or having some kind of a hope coming out of this, joint practice, at least not right now. It's not going to happen. Brewers and Mets tonight, 6:10. The Miz is on the hill this evening. By the way, after three innings, the Cardinals beating the Orioles 3-0. That game is in progress. Cubs do not play. So if the Brewers get a win here on the 27th of August, if the Brewers win tonight, they will be 7 games up in the standings. 7 games. If they win tonight, they win the division. Does that make you cringe a little bit when I say that,
1: yep,
0: Grant? If they win tonight, they win the division. Just throwing it out there. 7 games? They've been battling, 7 games for the last month and a half, almost 2 months now, and have gained a game, a half game now, by the time it's all said and done, a half game. Still with 7 to play between them, but with 7 games to play, with 7 game lead in the division, if the Brewers win tonight, they'll be up again 7 games. The Brewers will win the division. I'm calling my shot. Calling my shot. I know that makes everybody cringe now, but I'm calling my shot. I will leave you on that note, and then we'll be back at it again tomorrow. We'll talk more tomorrow. Maybe tomorrow we're getting right into it. Brewers face first. Division is done. Time for us to go. Have a going.
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10: WKTY weather for western Wisconsin and southeastern Minnesota.
11: Ample sunshine expected this afternoon with daytime highs approaching 82. Winds out of the northwest, 5 to 10 miles an hour. Lows dip down to about 56. Tonight, clear skies. High temperatures reach up to 85 tomorrow. Ample sunshine expected. 80 Saturday with storms likely. 87 Sunday. Storms continue. Right now, 81.

being the pimp of the box and a radio dude, I just said point blank, it's interesting which body cam footage does get released and which doesn't, and why is that? And I said, it's my understanding that essentially it could be A, based on the state, B, based on the law enforcement agency and whether or not they want to, C, whether or not there was an actual arrest. And so I mentioned you've got Wisconsin, Tony Romo, you have Ohio, Jed Pork, you have California, Kyle Shanahan, and we never saw anything from the Shanahan crash. And then you've got Florida, Tiger Woods. But the Tiger Woods video that we saw when he flipped his car over was, I think, more from somebody's phone that was capturing video at that point. But anyway, my point was, I believe it varies state to state. And law enforcement agency

0: you're running out of necessity, you're not necessarily gaining an advantage by it. You're just running because you have to.
1: Yeah, I think as good Colton Joseph looks as good as the offensive line will make him, right. And that's extremely strong with the Badgers that year. You can say that for anyone, but like I think 100% it's that.
0: No, and Jeff Grimes' offense, they're going to need it as well. Kate, this was fun. I got to go. But first of all, if you'd like to clarify, I got a comment here asking Carter Smith was doing who last year?
1: That's not what I said.
0: Well, no, they're just taking educated guesses.
1: No. Okay. I said, all right. Yeah, all I said was that maybe on a different team, as in your high school football team.
0: What was going on your high school football?
1: I mean, there was a lot of drama there.
0: Jeez.
1: I didn't mean the Badgers.
0: My high school football team was watching film and lifting weights. I don't know what goes on at Edgerton. You have a good team down there? Good program?
1: For some years, yep. Well, we'd always make it to the playoffs.
0: Oh, making it to the playoffs, I suppose. Kate, thank you for the time.
1: Yeah, a fun. Very Packers-esque team.
0: Very Packers. We get there. We'll be right back after hour one. We're wrapping up next.
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0: Who's your requested AI slop? Although Mike Clemens themed AI slop is okay with me. And at least this song just isn't a carbon copy of Stick Season, because I guess that's popular music now. We were talking about this on Over the Line with Ebo and Kate the other morning. I have nothing against Stella Lefty, but that song does seem... Seems pretty direct. Like, I don't know. That seems a lot like Noah Kahan. Also, I think it says something about the current state of pop music that Noah Kahan is the biggest thing, but not what we're talking about. Oh, there's a female in here, too. The wins, the losses, the hearts that fail. Real Brad Paisley, Alison Krauss type motif in the Mike Clemens song. Couple Packers things worth talking about. Unrelated to the Josh Jacobs situation, they signed Jonnu Smith today. We don't know the financials. I can't imagine it's a huge number. He's a free agent on August 26th. Well, until today. So he was a free agent until the 27th. Clearly, there wasn't a ton of demand for him, or maybe he wanted to wait to... I don't know. He's only 31. And maybe he's washed, and maybe these teams know something I don't. I don't know. I just know that he was a Pro Bowler 2 years ago, for whatever that's worth. He's played representative football very recently. And he can be their second or third best tight end. Tucker Kraft, Josh Wiley, maybe Jonnu Smith. I just don't think anything at all of Luke Musgrave. We've talked about this. I didn't think he was going to be on the roster this year, even before he got hurt. Now he's hurt. And I don't think he'll ever play a snap for the Packers again. I don't know if they'll cut him or trade him for a conditional seventh or what they're going to do. I don't know. But this is great. We talked about this a couple weeks ago. Jacob Westendorf, Sports Illustrated, wrote about this, wrote a story about all the reasons it makes sense that Jonnu Smith could come in. He writes, I'll go back and give you a little bit of this again. He writes, signing with a new team always requires an adjustment period, but if the Packers were to make the move, his adjustment would be accelerated. Smith and Matt LaFleur are not strangers. Smith was in Tennessee when LaFleur was the Titans OC in 18, caught 20 passes on 30 targets in 13 games, scoring 3 touchdowns. Since then, Smith has played prominently in Arthur Smith's system with the Titans and Falcons. Arthur Smith was LaFleur's successor when LaFleur took the head job in Green Bay, leading to Jonnu Smith becoming a more prominent figure in the passing game. And I noted at the time, it's like, well, maybe Matt LaFleur didn't like Jonnu Smith, because as soon as Matt LaFleur left, he became a bigger part. You know, or maybe it was something like Delanie Walker was still around in Tennessee at the time. I don't remember. Sorry, you're going to have to get your Titans coverage elsewhere. Jonnu Smith's most productive season came with the Mike McDaniels Dolphins in 24, when he caught an eye-popping 88 passes for 884 yards and 8 touchdowns. That includes a late-season game at Green Bay, in which he caught 10 of 11 targets for 113 yards. Well, that season is an outlier. He's been productive throughout his career since 2020. He's never caught less than 27 passes. I don't even need him to catch a lot of passes. I just need him to be like Ben Sims, John Fitzpatrick, better Josh Wiley, mini Tucker Kraft, at least with the inline stuff. They just needed another good tight end, or another NFL tight end, because I'm not sure they have that many right now, even if Luke Musgrave is healthy. And he's not. Just noticing, I was noticing some things today. Tucker Kraft and Christian Watson, we played some comments from both on Bill's show earlier today. Same question to both. I'm going to play you both cuts. Tell me what jumps out to you. Christian Watson, question and answer. What's gotten better? What's improving with this Packers team?
1: Where do you think this team got better during camp?
2: I mean, I definitely say the consistency. I think that the consistency has definitely gotten better. I mean, like I said today, you know, I don't think we finished the way that we wanted to, but I think overall throughout camp, I think we found ways to consistently be better. You know, obviously that's a, you know, ever growing thing that, you know, we need to continue to, you know, focus on, lock in on it, you know, every day. But you know, I feel like we've definitely gotten better in that aspect throughout this camp.
0: So more consistent, he says. Okay. Tucker Kraft, same question.
1: How do you feel this team got better during this training camp?
3: I would say we've gotten more in a rhythm. Our play pass has cleaned up significantly. You know, the tight ends are matched up with edges, but we're able to sell it with our run action fundamentals, and we're hitting those routes over the middle in timing, and everything right now is just clicking, and we're ready to keep it rolling.
0: So I'm noticing a theme, and this goes back to a discussion we had with Rob Reichel. I wonder if I could find that cut. I guess it's not all that important. The Packers' strategy this offseason, I don't want to say their goal, but their strategy this offseason was to trim the fat, at least at the wide receiver position. And on the O-line as well, like letting Rashid Walker go feeling like they had an internal upgrade or at least an internal replacement. But just to stick with the wide receivers, we're let Romeo Doubs go in free agency. We're going to trade away Dontayvion Wicks, who's nice depth. That's not nothing. They trade away Dontayvion Wicks to clarify roles, usage, streamline things, right? I don't want to say addition by subtraction because I don't think that's, well, although maybe that's a fair representation. And I think that approach from the Packers was a little risky. Their wide receiving core was not good enough and consistent enough last year. And their strategy was to get rid of their best producer. And Dontayvion Wicks, who's far from a star, don't get me wrong, but he won him a game on Thanksgiving and has shown real flashes in his first 3 years. Their strategy was, we weren't quite good enough. We're going to get rid of guys. We're not going to draft anyone. A lot of people thought the Packers would draft a wide receiver. Instead, they extend Jayden Reed, extend Christian Watson, and trim the fat. And by all accounts, for whatever it's worth in late August, it seems to be working. That plan seems to be working. When I hear Tucker Kraft saying we're more in a rhythm, when I hear Christian Watson say we're more consistent, when I hear Rob Reichel talk about Jayden Reed, Christian Watson look awesome, they look more connected with their quarterback, hopefully that translates to games. I have a hard time thinking it wouldn't. The only concern I'd have going into games is depth, which is a concern for every team in a lot of positions, but they had depth and they got rid of depth. They chose to cut depth. So it's going to hurt. It's going to sting if they end up needing depth because they had it. Said no thanks. The only way I can see this plan not working in games is if injuries strike. And Christian Watson's known to get hurt. Jayden Reed gets hurt a lot. Tucker Kraft's coming back off an injury. Matthew Golden's a second-year player. I don't know what he is. He's looking great in training camp again, but he looked great in training camp last year, too. All the good it did him. So I think it seems to be working based on everything we've heard and everything we've seen so far. It seems to be working. We'll see if that translates to games. But I like hearing that box checked by both Tucker Kraft and Christian Watson after hearing others kind of report that same fact. Meek Phil Barstool going to join us next to talk Brewers Mets, talk baseball, National League, some big picture topics. I like Phil. He'll make his show debut next.
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13: Yeah, my guess here is that Mason Rudolph is probably going to get a series, just get his feet wet, get in the rhythm and flow, get ready for backup duties on this squad starting week one behind Aaron Rodgers. But yeah, I think both Will Howard and Drew Aller are going to get significant run yet again. I'm going to go on record right now. I hate to say this word because we never use it on BetMGM tonight, but I guarantee Will Howard's going to throw at least one interception, and that will seal his fate as a member of the Pittsburgh Steelers.
14: Oh, geez. Yeah. I mean, he's had a brutal preseason and tough odd man out, right? I just don't see them carrying four quarterbacks. I think it would be a giant mistake. Still no update, no confirmation on anything about Fernando Mendoza. So we'll keep you posted on that. Again, nothing to really look forward to for Patriots, Browns, no starters. Shador Sanders isn't even playing. And so let's just hit on this last game tonight. We'll talk a little bit more about it as we get closer, but Rams, Chargers, the battle for LA. And two big pieces to note here for the Chargers side. Not only are the some starters going to play, Justin Herbert is going to play tonight. Now, he played last week and they played, he was three plays, they were three and out, and that was it. So Justin Herbert and some Chargers starters are playing. Now, it's probably only going to be about a series or so. Jim Harbaugh, I think, said approximately 6 to 9 plays. Nice. One long touchdown drive could theoretically do it. But if they go three and out, you might see a second series for Justin Herbert. And then it'll probably be, once again, Trey Lance and DJ Uiagalelei. Only two defensive starters have been ruled out for the Chargers, Khalil Mack and Derwin James. Who knows? We might see some other defensive starters, though. But again, Justin Herbert is going to play tonight. That makes it interesting for the Chargers, and I don't blame them because I want to get another look, and I think they want to get a little bit game speed feel of this new offense with Mike McDaniel. That's the key. That's the X factor for how the Chargers, how far they're going this year. I'm not a big believer. Despite the fact that in his early days in Miami, Mike McDaniel looked like he revolutionized offense in the NFL, and he had Tua Tagovailoa looking like an MVP candidate. So if he could do that with Tua and the Dolphins, what can he do with Justin Herbert? We will get at least a little bit of another taste tonight, and that's big for the Chargers. And then really quickly for the Rams, I'm excited to watch Ty Simpson again. He has confirmed that he's going to play. We don't know if he's going to start, and we don't know if Stetson Bennett's going to play. But the Rams' backup QB battle is a big one to keep eyes on. So, Brad, for the Chargers, you excited that Herbert and the Chargers' offensive starters are playing? You think it's a waste of time?
13: It's a waste of time, and I'm scared bleepless because I am heavily invested in shares of Amari Hampton in fantasy football. So I just hope that the fantasy football gods will shine kindly down upon thee and make sure and ensure that Amari Hampton escapes without major injury. So that's all I'm looking for in this game. I'll be curious to see some of the personnel packages they run, some of the personnel packages that the LA Rams are going to run, because allegedly the Rams are going to run a lot of 13 personnel this season. We're going to have more on their tight ends a little bit later on the show in our NFL news segment. But you're right, man. Ty Simpson is another guy I'm going to have firmly under the microscope. You got to remember, folks, Matt Stafford is nearly 40 years old, and man, he is a gray beard. Literally, look at the pictures that are out there. If he were felled, and God forbid it were to happen, but he were felled by any major injury, they got to have a guy that they can trust and operate competently. Maybe one of the best offenses in the NFL. We've heard about Devontae Adams being uncoverable enjoying practices, last week and into earlier this week. We know that Puka Nacua and bringing a lot to the table. Hopefully he's going to be able to staff out of suspension, but that's no foregone conclusion. I mean, there are questions with the Rams, but the biggest and most glaring one right now is who is going to be the well-defined backup to Matthew Stafford. So Ty Simpson, it's time to show up and show out.
14: Yeah, for sure. And I said in the solo portion the other night, Brad, I think the only thing worse than the Rams drafting Ty Simpson 13th overall when they could have beefed up a Super Bowl roster even more, the only thing worse than drafting him 13th overall would then to not have him be your backup quarterback and have him be not good enough to be even the backup and be ahead of Stetson Bennett, who hasn't played a single snap in the regular season in his career. So if the Rams better have Ty Simpson be the backup quarterback, otherwise there's something seriously wrong. You're basically telling us, hey, he's going to be our guy whenever Stafford leaves or retires, which could be as early as next year. But we actually don't even believe in him enough to have him be the backup in case things do go wrong. We trust Stetson Bennett more. So I think it's a big night for Ty Simpson going up against the Chargers defense. 310-840-4910. We'll keep you posted and keep you updated on all these games. And if we get legitimate Fernando Mendoza news before that 8:00 Eastern kickoff between the Las Vegas Raiders and the San Francisco 49ers. 310-840-4910. But coming up next, some big time streaks are on the line, including Michael Montgomery looking to get to 10 in a row. Double digits insight for Monty. We're going to go streaking when we come back. He's Brett Evans. I'm Pat Boyle. This is BetMGM Tonight on Westwood One Sports.
11: Tonight may be the last time this year we see first-round QBs Fernando Mendoza and Ty Simpson. Will the rookies leave a lasting impression to close out the preseason? Westwood One Sports.
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0: 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It appears by its own numbers, the U.S. government seems insolvent. 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

0: the hitter I was most excited about tonight. He is absolutely crushing left-handed hitters. I've got two data sets that I do ratings for on the site. One is free, one's premium. Current season is premium. Vaughn has the fourth highest matchup rating in that current season data set. Because he's crushing lefties, like I said, hitting 360 with an OPS over 1,000, 45% hard contact rate. There's no one better against lefties this year than Vaughn. And righties are destroying. Mania, 361 WOBA, 12% barrel rate, 37% hard contact, all below league average. 40 games with a tier 2 rating for Vaughn in that default data set, getting a hit 67% of the time. And the real key here, Mania throwing his fastball 44% of the time. Vaughn is hitting over 400 against fastballs this season. He's also riding a 9-game hit streak with me, so if he goes streaking, so do I. Let's do it.
1: Bang. Beautiful. There it is. I mean, I've never been more sold on a guy getting a hit tonight than Andrew Vaughn. All right, Brad, if all five of those guys get a hit, Churio, Perdomo, Bobby Witt Jr., Andrew Vaughn, and Luis Garcia, what are the odds with our friends at BetMGM?
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0: most of the season, probably won't even have a suspension levied against him until Q1 of next year. Now, maybe that impacts his playoff availability if the Packers were to make it. But again, it's just a broken record. We see it time and time again. The NFL has got to make a resounding statement in incidents like these.
1: 310-840-4910, the phone number to join the show. When we come back, though, we're going to talk some college football with an old pal. He was with us every week last year on the show, and we expect to see a lot of him again. Joe DeLeon joins us next to talk some college ball. He's Brad Evans. I'm Pat Boyle.
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6: The U.S. Treasury quietly released its official financial report for 2025. It appears by its own numbers, the U.S. government seems insolvent. It's reported that the Treasury shows about $6 trillion in assets and over $47 trillion in liabilities. Add it all up, and it looks like the U.S. owes more than $130 trillion it doesn't have. 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
9: 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There is a tremendous price war in the term life industry. Rates have dropped dramatically in the past few years. For example, a man age 45 non-smoker can get $1 million of coverage for $75 per month level rate for 10 years, or a man age 50 non-smoker can obtain $500,000 coverage for a month premium of $110 level rate for 20 years. 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Call 1-800-908-7636 for details. Paid for by Robert Levenger Insurance Agent.